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0: 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Well, did you see this scary video posted on Facebook or any social media site recently? A grandfather got charged and thrown 8 feet in the air by a bison at Yellowstone National Park on Friday. A photographer named Mike McLeod caught the scene on camera.
1: Everyone's a bison!
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3: As soon as the bison stood up, the grandfather's like, no, we're out of here. For whatever reason, the bison, who was still like 50 to 100 feet away, just charged them. The grandfather eventually got hooked, got tossed into the air. They were doing the right thing. They were just bad luck. When he was down on the ground, after things were settling down a little bit, I said, hey, you know, as a former U.S. Army paratrooper, I give that landing a, like a 9.5 out of 10. And he's like, well, if you just caught me 5 years ago, I could have done better. So he was jovial, trying to make light of his pain, but he was obviously in a lot of pain.
0: Yeah, the grandfather has a broken leg and is undergoing surgery, is expected to recover soon. So thank goodness for that. We'll detail the hot, sticky forecast next on KVIK.
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12: A heat advisory begins at noon tomorrow and continues until 8 p.m. Wednesday night. Lows dip down to about 66 tonight under clear skies. Winds out of the southwest around 5 miles an hour. Lots of sunshine outside again tomorrow. High temperatures reach up to 93. Clear skies tomorrow night. Lows dip down to about 69. I'm meteorologist Derek Kite on 104.7 KVIK. 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

0: The Clash on KVIK 104.7, the best of the 70s, 80s, and more. And the Wilmington Lutheran Church is hosting a fundraiser on Wednesday with Music in the Park in Spring Grove from 5 on till 7. 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That's on Wednesday. 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
12: A heat advisory begins at noon tomorrow and continues until 8 p.m. Wednesday night.
5: Lows dip down to about 66.
12: Tonight, under clear skies, winds out of the southwest around 5 miles an hour. Lots of sunshine outside again tomorrow. High temperatures reach up to 93. Clear skies tomorrow night. Lows dip down to about 69. I'm meteorologist Derek Kite on 104.7 KVIK. Right now, 88.

While you're at work or on the road or whatever you're doing, Dimitri Ellis will keep you company from noon to 3, Monday through Friday, right here on Classic Hits 104.7 KVIK.

0: Fox News. I'm Tom Graham. The Pentagon launching fresh strikes against Iran. President Trump also announcing the U.S. is reinstating its blockade of Iranian ports in the Strait of Hormuz.
1: We're taking out all of their capability for anything having to do with the Strait, with the Hormuz Strait. And I think in the end, we will end up discontrolling the whole thing.
0: Iran's foreign minister says his country has always been the guardian of the Strait. The driver killed by ICE officers in Maine in a shooting today was not the target of a warrant. The officers were executing. Independent Senator Angus King is demanding answers.
2: Apparently there are no cameras involved. Body cameras were not on the agents.
0: King says he spoke with Homeland Security Secretary Mark Wayne Mullen, who claimed the driver tried to ram ICE agents who were pursuing him. 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
10: A heat advisory begins at noon tomorrow and continues until 8 p.m. Wednesday night. Lows dip down to about 66 tonight under clear skies, southwest winds around 5 miles an hour. Lots of sunshine outside again tomorrow. High temperatures reach up to 93. Clear skies tomorrow night. Lows level off around 69. I'm meteorologist Derek Kite on 104.7 KVIK. Currently, it's 88 degrees.

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9: A heat advisory begins at noon tomorrow and continues until 8 p.m. Wednesday night. Lows dip down to about 66 tonight under clear skies, southwest winds around 5 miles an hour. Lots of sunshine outside again tomorrow. High temperatures reach up to 93. Clear skies tomorrow night. Lows level off around 69. I'm meteorologist Derek Kite on 104.7 KVIK. Currently 84.

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1: Fox News, I'm John Saucier. The United States launching a fresh wave of military strikes against Iranian targets, escalating a conflict that again has closed off some key maritime corridors. President Trump declaring the United States will now act as the guardian of the Hormuz Strait, effectively ending immediate hopes for a peaceful resolution.
2: And then they broke up that deal immediately because they found out there was something in the deal they didn't like. And they're wired differently, and we're not going to put up with it. We are just going forward. We're attacking them tonight.
1: Global oil prices surging more than 9%. Today's markets reacted to renewed hostilities. After the sudden passing of 71-year-old South Carolina Senator Lindsey Graham, his colleague Senator Tommy Tuberville appeared on Fox Business to reflect on the late senator's legacy.
3: It's a sad day here in the Senate. It's been a sad day the last 2 days. You never know what's going to happen. Life is short.
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13: A heat advisory begins at noon tomorrow and continues until 8 p.m. Wednesday night. Lows dip down to about 66 tonight under clear skies. Southwest winds around 5 miles an hour. Lots of sunshine outside again tomorrow. High temperatures reach up to 93. Clear skies tomorrow night. Lows level off around 69. I'm meteorologist Derek Hite on 104.7 KVIK, currently 84.

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6: A heat advisory begins at noon tomorrow and continues until 8 p.m. Wednesday night. Lows dip down to about 66 tonight under clear skies, southwest winds around 5 miles an hour. Lots of sunshine outside again tomorrow. High temperatures reach up to 93. Clear skies tomorrow night. Lows level off around 69. I'm meteorologist Derek Height on 104.7 KVIK. Currently 79.

0: Fox News, I'm Tom Graham. The Pentagon launching fresh strikes against Iran.
1: We're doing another very major attack tonight. They want to make a deal. They came back. We made a deal 2 days ago, and they want to make a deal. They've been negotiating for 47 years, but nobody's ever hit them militarily.
0: President Trump adding the U.S. is reinstating the blockade of Iranian ports in the Strait of Hormuz. He also says the U.S. will charge cargo ships a 20% fee for protecting wealthy allies. The number of American service members who have died in the Iranian conflict is rising.
2: The U.S. military says the death of a Navy pilot in a helicopter crash earlier this month brings the number of dead in the Iran war to 14 service members. The Navy initially described the July 1st chopper crash in the Arabian Sea as an emergency landing. The remaining three sailors on that helicopter were rescued.
0: Fox's Lisa Lacera. 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
12: A heat advisory begins at noon tomorrow and continues until 8 p.m. Wednesday night. Lows dip down to about 66 tonight under clear skies, southwest winds around 5 miles an hour. Lots of sunshine outside again tomorrow. High temperatures reach up to 93. Clear skies tomorrow night. Lows level off around 69. I'm meteorologist Derek Hite on 104.7 KVIK. Currently 79.

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8: A heat advisory begins at noon tomorrow and continues until 8 p.m. Wednesday night. Lows dip down to about 66 tonight under clear skies, southwest winds around 5 miles an hour. Lots of sunshine outside again tomorrow. High temperatures reach up to 93. Clear skies tomorrow night. Lows level off around 69. I'm meteorologist Derek Hite on 104.7 KVIK. Right now, 76.

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1: Fox News, I'm Ted Lindner. The Pentagon launching fresh strikes against Iran today as President Trump also announced the U.S. is reinstating its blockade of Iranian ports in the Strait of Hormuz.
2: We're taking out all of their capability for anything having to do with the Strait, with the Hormuz Strait. And I think in the end, we will end up discontrolling the whole thing.
1: Iran's foreign minister says his country has always been the guardian of the Strait. The driver killed by ICE officers in a Maine shooting Monday was apparently not the target of the warrant the officers were executing. Independent Senator Angus King is demanding answers.
3: Apparently there are no cameras involved. Body cameras were not on the agents.
1: King says he spoke with Homeland Security Secretary Mark Wayne Mullen, who claimed that the driver tried to ram ICE agents who were pursuing him. 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
5: A heat advisory begins at noon tomorrow and continues until 8 p.m. Wednesday night. Lows dip down to about 66 tonight under clear skies, southwest winds around 5 miles an hour. Lots of sunshine outside again tomorrow. High temperatures reach up to 93. Clear skies tomorrow night. Lows level off around 69. I'm meteorologist Derek Height on 104.7 KVIK. Right now, 76.

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9: A heat advisory begins at noon tomorrow and continues until 8 p.m. Wednesday night. Lows dip down to about 66 tonight under clear skies, southwest winds around 5 miles an hour. Lots of sunshine outside again tomorrow. High temperatures reach up to 93. Clear skies tomorrow night. Lows level off around 69. I'm meteorologist Derek Height on 104.7 KVIK. Right now, 75.
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11: Fox News, I'm Sue Gosmuth. The third consecutive night, the U.S. launched another round of attacks against Iran. They have now concluded. President Trump Monday announcing the U.S. is reinstating its blockage of Iranian ports in the Strait of Hormuz.
12: We're taking out all of their capability for anything having to do with the Strait, with the Hormuz Strait. And I think in the end, we will end up discontrolling the whole thing.
11: Iran's foreign minister says his country has always been the guardian of the strait. Driver killed by ICE officers in a Maine shooting today, not the target of the warrant the officers were executing. Independent Senator Angus King demanding
13: answers. Apparently there are no cameras involved. Body cameras were not on the agents.
11: Homeland Security Secretary Mark Wayne Mullen claims the driver tried to ram ICE's agents who were pursuing him. America's listening to Fox News.
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9: A heat advisory begins at noon tomorrow and continues until 8 p.m. Wednesday night. Lows dip down to about 66 tonight under clear skies, southwest winds around 5 miles an hour. Lots of sunshine outside again tomorrow. High temperatures reach up to 93. Clear skies tomorrow night. Lows level off around 69. I'm meteorologist Derek Kite on 104.7 KVIK. Right now, 75.

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8: A heat advisory begins at noon tomorrow and remains in effect until 8 p.m. Wednesday night. Lows level off around 66 overnight under clear skies. West winds around 5 miles an hour. Ample sunshine expected again Tuesday. High temperatures reach up to 93. Lows dip down to about 69 Tuesday night. Clear skies. I'm meteorologist Derek Kite on 104.7 KVIK. Currently, it's 75 degrees.

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7: A heat advisory begins at noon today and continues until 8 p.m. tomorrow night. Clear skies overnight with a low of 66. Winds out of the southwest around 5 miles an hour. High of 93 Tuesday. Ample sunshine expected. Clear skies Tuesday night. Lows level off around 68. I'm meteorologist Eric Height on 104.7 KVIK. Right now, 73.

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1: News. I'm Ted Lindner. The driver killed by ICE officers in Maine in a Maine shooting on Monday was apparently not the target of the warrant the officers were executing. Independent Senator Angus King demanding answers.
2: Apparently there are no cameras involved. Body cameras were not on the agents.
1: King says he spoke with Homeland Security Secretary Mark Wayne Mullen, who claimed the driver tried to ram ICE agents who were pursuing him. And the Pentagon launching fresh strikes against Iran Monday as President Trump also announced the U.S. is reinstating its blockade of Iranian ports in the Strait of Hormuz.
3: We're taking out all of their capability for anything having to do with the Strait, with the Hormuz Strait. And I think in the end, we will end up discontrolling the whole thing.
1: Iran's foreign minister says his country has always been the guardian of the Strait. America's listening to Fox News.
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8: A heat advisory begins at noon today and continues until 8 p.m. tomorrow night. Clear skies overnight with a low of 66. Winds out of the southwest around 5 miles an hour. High of 93 Tuesday. Ample sunshine expected. Clear skies Tuesday night. Lows level off around 68. I'm meteorologist Eric Height on 104.7 KVIK. Right now, 73.

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5: A heat advisory begins at noon today and continues until 8 p.m. tomorrow night. Clear skies overnight with a low of 66. Winds out of the southwest around 5 miles an hour. High of 93 Tuesday. Ample sunshine expected. Clear skies Tuesday night. Lows level off around 68. I'm meteorologist Derek Height on 104.7 KVIK. Right now, 73.

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8: A heat advisory begins at noon today and continues until 8 p.m. tomorrow night. Clear skies overnight with a low of 66. Winds out of the southwest around 5 miles an hour. High of 93 Tuesday, ample sunshine expected. Clear skies Tuesday night, lows level off around 68. I'm meteorologist Derek Hite on 104.7 KVIK. Currently 71.

0: News. I'm Sue Gussman. The Pentagon launching and now concluding a third round of fresh strikes against Iran Monday night.
1: We're doing another very major attack tonight. They want to make a deal. They came back. We made a deal 2 days ago, and they want to make a deal. They've been negotiating for 47 years, but nobody's ever hit them militarily.
0: President Trump says the U.S. is reinstating its blockade of Iranian ports in the Strait of Hormuz and will charge cargo ships a 20% fee for protecting wealthy allies. Number of American service members who've died in the Iran conflict is rising.
2: The U.S. military says the death of a Navy pilot in a helicopter crash earlier this month brings the number of dead in the Iran war to 14 service members. The Navy initially described the July 1st chopper crash in the Arabian Sea as an emergency landing. The remaining three sailors on that helicopter were rescued.
0: Fox's Lisa Lucero. 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
10: A heat advisory begins at noon today and continues until 8 p.m. tomorrow night. Clear skies overnight with a low of 66. Winds out of the southwest around 5 miles an hour. High of 93 Tuesday. Ample sunshine expected. Clear skies Tuesday night. Lows level off around 68. I'm meteorologist Eric Hite on 104.7 KVIK. Currently 71.

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8: A heat advisory begins at noon today and continues until 8 p.m. tomorrow night. Clear skies overnight with a low of 66. Winds out of the southwest around 5 miles an hour. High of 93 Tuesday. Ample sunshine expected. Clear skies Tuesday night. Lows level off around 68. I'm meteorologist Eric Hite on 104.7 KVIK. Currently 71.
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9: Fox News, I'm Ted Lindner. The Pentagon launching fresh strikes against Iran Monday as President Trump also announced the U.S. is reinstating its blockade of Iranian ports in the Strait of Hormuz.
10: We're taking out all of their capability for anything having to do with the Strait, with the Hormuz Strait. And I think in the end, we will end up discontrolling the whole thing.
9: This is Iran's foreign minister says his country has always been the guardian of the strait. This is the number of American service members who have died in the Iran conflict continues to rise.
11: The U.S. military says the death of a Navy pilot in a helicopter crash earlier this month brings the number of dead in the Iran war to 14 service members. The Navy initially described the July 1st chopper crash in the Arabian Sea as an emergency landing. The remaining three sailors on that helicopter were rescued.
9: Fox's Lisa Lucera. 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
7: A heat advisory begins at noon today and continues until 8 p.m. tomorrow night. Clear skies overnight with a low of 66. Winds out of the southwest around 5 miles an hour. High of 93 Tuesday. Ample sunshine expected. Clear skies Tuesday night. Lows level off around 68. I'm meteorologist Eric Height on 104.7 KVIK. Currently 71.

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1: A heat advisory begins at noon today and continues until 8 p.m. tomorrow night. Clear skies overnight with a low of 66. Winds out of the southwest around 5 miles an hour. High of 93 Tuesday. Ample sunshine expected. Clear skies Tuesday night. Lows level off around 68. I'm meteorologist Eric Height on 104.7 KVIK. Currently 69.

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5: A heat advisory begins at noon today and continues until 8 p.m. tomorrow night. Clear skies overnight with a low of 66. Winds out of the southwest around 5 miles an hour. High of 93 Tuesday. Ample sunshine expected. Clear skies Tuesday night. Lows level off around 68. I'm meteorologist Eric Height on 104.7 KVIK. 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

Good morning, everybody. A lot of excitement in the air. Winnesey County Fair starting today. Albuquerque County Fair starting today. Fun food and entertainment. 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

0: Beach Boys in Kokomo here at 104.7 KVAK. It's summertime, and it's going to feel like up there weather-wise. We're going to check that forecast for you, the fair forecast coming up here in just a bit. I'm all excited. Winnesee County Fair, Albuquerque County Fair all week long. And wouldn't you know it, it's the happiest time of the year. Yes, officially calculated by the UK's Dr. Cliff Arnell. He decided that July 14th is the cheeriest day of the year by using a simple formula that includes good weather and extra daylight hours enjoyed throughout the day. There you go. It's the happiest day of the year here today. Also, Grand Mariner Day here today, International Non-Binary People's Day, Shark Awareness Day, and it's Tape Measure Day, Mac and Cheese Day, love it, Pandemonium Day here today, and it's also Nude Day. Seriously, Nude Day. Wow. Yeah, don't do it. It'll make everybody laugh. There you go. Some other reason to party here on this Tuesday.
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6: A heat advisory begins at noon today and continues until 8 p.m. tomorrow night. Ample sunshine expected today, with daytime highs approaching 93. Winds out of the west around 5 miles an hour. Clear skies tonight, lows around 68. Ample sunshine expected tomorrow, 95. I'm meteorologist Eric Hite on 104.7 KVIK. Right now, 67.

Florida sports broadcasters getting a little break here in the next, 6-8 weeks, and then football time. Yeah, just got my letter here letting us know that, school bus drivers, it's time for, your annual schooling thing. Yeah, it'll be here before we know it, everybody. Enjoy the fair.

0: There, good little cars this morning here at 104.7 KVIK. As I mentioned, Winnesee County Fair, and we've got, yes, on Saturday, the live 4-H and FFA auction on the radio. Not only that, but you can watch live video and audio on LA Communications YouTube channel. 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All right. 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Kitchens, Farm Bureau here in Decor, Mike Rekatich and Rick Barney, Wise Welding and Fabrication, Drilling All Seasons, Sports Valley Radiator, and Kirkby Welding and Machine, and Bowden Steiner Implements, just to mention a few of the many sponsors. Hey, we're also going to be covering the Alma Key County 4-H and FFA Livestock, yes, on the river, and also video there too, on the LA Communications YouTube channel. Thanks to Fairway of Waukon, Lion Electric Motors, CarQuest Waukon, Otting Water Treatment, Elliott Jewelers, Kurth Plumbing and Heating and Air, DBK Trucking and Excavating, Waukon Veterinary Clinic, Waukon Feed Ranch, O'Neill Plumbing, Heating and Air, RC Tire, Riser Financial, Windridge Implements, Decor Anifoam Marketing Center, Gary and Rhonda Bakken, and Curtin Brothers Savings Banks and Britz's Sales and Service, just a few mentioned of the lot of sponsors bringing those two auctions. So don't miss it. Don't miss it. Again, the Winnesee County Fair Auction will be on Saturday, 10 o'clock, and the Alma Key, of course, auction will be Sunday at 5 o'clock. Right now, let's head down to Des Moines to find out what's going on in the world of agriculture.
1: 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I'm Thierry Gede. Export of U.S. beef and pork held back by key market access issues in Mexico and China. We'll have more right after this.
2: Rod

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1: According to U.S. Meat Export Federation President Dan Hallstrom, these market access issues are holding back U.S. meat export and need to be addressed.
2: While we have a lot of the beef plants relisted in the China CIFER system, we still do not have total access because a lot of plants have been suspended. So this represents about $2 billion in sales potentially. That was our peak in 2022. Until we can get some of these issues resolved on the beef side, we will continue to lack that demand. On the pork side, we have the pseudorabies virus issue with Mexico. The access that we're lacking is actually pork skins and variety meats to the tune of $7 million a week opportunity that's being lost.
1: Hallstrom noted that despite key market access issues, demand for U.S. meat still strong.
2: A very, very good month. 10% growth year on year on volume, 8% growth on value. There was quite a few bright spots outside of Mexico. Japan up 26%, one of the largest months in years, 38,000 metric tons. Central America up big, Colombia up big, and Dominican Republic. Total export value per head exceeded $71 per head, which is one of the largest months in quite a while. And looking at the beef side, volumes were pretty good considering our supply situation, down 5% on volume and up 2% on value at over $818 million in the month of May. I think this is a testament to the fact that our global customers, despite higher prices, continue to pay for our quality.
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0: Billy Joel here at KBIK. Got to play the song I Can't Drive 55. Even at 1 o'clock in the morning, they can drive wide open. Ryan Blaney, man, what a run he had at Atlanta over the weekend. Won the pole, won stage one, won stage two, and then wins the race, leading 171 laps, putting Ford in the winner's circle for the second time this year.
1: Wow.
0: And it got done at 1 o'clock in the morning. Congratulations to Ryan Blaney.

0: Robert Palmer this morning here at 104.7 KVIK. The golden word of phrase this week is the 173rd Elmaquie County Fair this week. Got it? Again, I'll give it to you. The 173rd Elmaquie County Fair this week. Here's the lineup. Wednesday, local truck and tractor pull. Thursday, motocross. Friday, Tyler Richton and the Highlight Boys and Tracy Bird. Saturday, the Rogue Rodeo at 6 o'clock. Barn Dance Tough Trucks there on Sunday at 1. 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
9: A heat advisory begins at noon today and continues until 8 p.m. tomorrow night. Ample sunshine expected today, with daytime highs approaching 93. Winds out of the west around 5 miles an hour. Clear skies tonight, lows around 68. Ample sunshine expected tomorrow, 95. I'm meteorologist Eric Height on 104.7 KVIK. Right now, 67.

0: There you go, the Edward Winter Group up to news time here at 6 o'clock. Oh, man, they're going to be riding around the racetrack at the Winnesee County Raceway tonight, opening night of the Winnesee County Fair. Six classes, folks. Yeah, the mods are coming, Northern Lights mods, plus all of our regular classes that we run. 7 o'clock start time. Come on down. Plenty of great seating. And I'll tell you what, you'll see some of the best racing on dirt tonight at the Winnesee Raceway. Again, start time 7 o'clock. We'll do a live from the pit show beginning around 5:30 here this evening. Weather-wise, wow, it's going to be great here today. Little heat index that we're going to mention here on our week's weather heat advisories. We'll take a look at that following our news this hour, brought to you by Mark's Jewelry in St. Lucas, Casper Plumbing and Heating and Air Conditioning, Plans and Trailer Sales Walk-On, Cresco Building Service, and Chiropractic Offices. Here's Darren Swenson.
1: The temperatures forecast for today will definitely feel like summer, and because of that, the National Weather Service in La Crosse has issued a heat advisory for Winnesheek, Alamakee, Clayton, Fillmore, Houston, Vernon, Crawford, and Grant counties. The advisory will begin at noon today and continue until 8 p.m. on Wednesday. Heat index values up to 100 are expected. Hot temperatures and high humidities may cause heat illness. The National Weather Service says those that have to be outdoors should drink plenty of fluids. Stay in an air-conditioned room if you can. Stay out of the sun. And don't forget to check on your relatives and neighbors. A Decorum man was taken into custody on 3 arrest warrants early Friday morning. The Winnesee County Sheriff's Office says 46-year-old Frederick Jones was wanted for driving while barred, fraudulent use of registration, and fifth-degree theft. A Maynard man was arrested following the investigation into a sexual assault allegation. The Fayette County Sheriff's Office says 26-year-old Preston Lee Shannon was charged with third-degree sexual abuse. A visitor to the Fayette County Jail in West Union on Saturday turned out to have an active arrest warrant against her. Authorities say 42-year-old Alicia K. Buck of Norway was wanted in Polk County for third-degree burglary. And one Decorah man was arrested and another was cited Saturday night after Decorah police responded to a report of possible minors in a truck with open containers in the vehicle in the area of McDonald's in Decorah. Police say 19-year-old Equalcua Lozano Jr. was cited for possession of alcohol under the legal age, and 18-year-old Jared James Pavlovic was charged with possession of marijuana and possession of alcohol under the legal age. With news, I'm Darren Swenson.
0: 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Services for Carol Jean Mineers, 84 of Caledonia, will mail on Thursday at 11 at the Emmanuel Lutheran Church in Caledonia. Friends may greet the family Wednesday from 4 until 7 at the church, and also 1 hour before the service at the church on Thursday. 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Carol Jean Mineers, 84 of Caledonia. A celebration of life for Ann Metzler, formerly of Riceville and Decorah, will be held at the Smelcher Funeral Home in Riceville on Friday from 4 until 6. Ann Metzler, formerly of Riceville and Decorah. Services for Harold Poppy, 85 of Decorah, will be held on Saturday, 11 at the Washington Prairie Lutheran Church. Visitation will be Friday from 4 until 6 at the Helms Funeral Home in Decorah. Harold Poppy, 85 of Decorah. A celebration of life for Gary Henry, 65 of Cresco, will be held at 1 o'clock on Saturday at the Cresco Wildlife Center. Gary Henry, 65 of Cresco. A prayer service for Terry Uhlenhock, 76 of Decorah, will be held on Saturday from 1 until 1:30 at the Senior Center in Decorah, followed by a celebration from 1:30 until 4. Helms Funeral Home is assisting the family. Terry Uhlenhock, 76 of Decorah. 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
2: Fox News. I'm Sue Guzman. For the third consecutive night, the U.S. launching another round of attacks against Iran. U.S. also resuming a naval blockade of Iranian ports, declaring itself the guardian of the Hormuz Strait. Congressman Pat Fallon with reaction.
3: You cannot trust the IRGC. They're incredibly bad at governing, and they're very good at tyranny and chaos and murder and mayhem.
2: President Trump also announcing the U.S. will impose a 20% security fee on cargo transiting the waterway. A driver killed by ICE officers in Maine in a shooting Monday was not the target of the warrant the officers were executing. Independent Senator Angus King demanding
4: Apparently
2: answers.
4: There are no cameras involved. Body cameras were not on the agents.
2: Homeland Security Secretary Mark Wayne Mullen says the driver tried to ram ICE agents pursuing him. America's listening to Fox News.
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4: All right, there goes the alarm. Good morning once again, everybody, and welcome here to Tuesday, the 14th day of July, day before payday for a lot of you folks. You got to show up to work today. Got to make it look good, right? You bet. Well, dress a little light. It is going to be hot here today, 93 with lots of sunshine, and that is why they have issued that heat index advisory. Going to see heat index values near 100 here today, down to 68 tonight. Same way tomorrow. Heat index values at 103 on the thermometer, 95. Overnight low down to 70. Thursday, sunshine, a little better, 93 the high. Overnight low, 70. Friday, sunshine, 91. Chance of some showers later on in the day and overnight. About a 40% chance. Saturday, some showers early morning. Otherwise, sunshine and 90, and Sunday, sunshine and 90. Sunrise this morning took place at 5:40, and the sun will set tonight at 8:46. Winds are calm. A little light haze in the valley here above the upper Iowa, looking out the window this morning. That big bright sun, though, coming out over the east, brightening up the sky. It is going to be a beautiful, beautiful day. Right now, temperature reading is at 68 degrees. Welcome to Tuesday. Oh, yeah, softball day for South Winnesy here, too, today. Oh, yeah, 1A Substate Baseball. Good luck, Warriors. Taking on Don Bosco. Randy Avers will have the call right here on the radio. 7 o'clock. 7 o'clock start time on the river. All right. I'm Les Oskos, and now we'll join us here in a bit. Oh, yeah, something like it hot. Good way to start off the morning.

Today is July 14th, National Nude Day. Married men love this day for two reasons. They get to see their wife completely naked, and it's the one holiday she doesn't have to buy a new outfit for. Happy

little power station opening up the hour. Yes, something like it hot. It is going to be hot here all week long. Make sure you drink plenty of water, but have fun at the fair. It's a busy day down there with all the entries rolling in now as we speak. A lot of trailer activity. Might be a good place to avoid unless you're involved with, of course, bringing livestock in. But, yeah, first big judging day of a lot of the livestock will take place coming up here on Wednesday, Thursday, Friday, and then, of course, the big auction on Saturday. So get ready here for an exciting night, though, tonight. As, we'll switch trailers from livestock trailers to race car trailers. And the big boys are coming in. Yeah, the Northern Lights A-Mods. And we got to, of course, the B-Mods, the stock cars, the hobby stocks, the tuners, the eco-mods. And it is going to be a full night of racing. Like I said, the best on dirt racing tonight at the Winnesheke Raceway opening night. They're at the tracks. 7 o'clock. 7 o'clock race time. Hot laps will be around at 6:30. And the weather looked absolutely fabulous. It is going to be great. All right. There we go. We got you all excited about the fair. As you heard, it is National New Day here today. Keep the clothes on, all right? We don't want anybody to get in trouble there at their workplace, you know? Don't go to work naked. I know that when it gets hot like this, you sort of feel like that. And no doubt a lot less clothes are worn. But don't go nude, even though it is National New Day here today. Also today, I like this one, which ties in with the fair. It is Cow Appreciation Day. Yeah, appreciate those cows, the ones that give milk especially, right? And provides beef for us, too, to enjoy. But take some time and walk through the livestock facilities at the Winnesheke County Fair here this week. Al McKee, of course, going on here, too. But, yeah, Cow Appreciation Day here, too, today. And did you know this? Today is the happiest day of the year. Yes. Dr. Cliff Arnell from the UK, he decided that July 14th is the cheeriest day of the year by using, I guess, a little simple formula that includes the good weather and extra daylight hours. So enjoy today, the happiest day of the year. Also, it is International Non-Binary People's Day, Shark Awareness Day, Tape Measure Day, and also Mac and Cheese Day. Nice little cheap food that kids all love. And it's Pandemonium Day here, too, today. There you go. Bunch of reasons to party. Ooh, little hungry eyes when you look at some of the menus down at the Winnesheke County Fair. You got the Cattlemen's booth, the Dairy booth, the 4-H booth, the Lurin stand. Beef producers, pork producers, you gotta love it. It's fair time. There'll be no hungry eyes. You're going to all be full. Enjoy some fair food. All right. Hey, birthdays coming your way next. If you're celebrating and haven't called me, do so now. 382-KBIKE.

0: Yes, the kids sitting around the breakfast table, right? Little hungry eyes looking at you. All right, birthdays here today. We got twins Sharon Hansen from Spring Grove and Sheila Norby from Canton. Happy birthday, girls. Have a great day. Evie Milbrandt, happy birthday. Tim Hodak, Blake Bustez, 12. Colleen Bush, 63. Addison Ellingson, 19 today. Emily Whalen is 35. 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Happy birthday, bud. Christy Starley's birthday. Paul Fonis, the big 3-0 today. Cade Clemish is 28. Brooks Holthouse, 5. Pat Hinker, Bella Sticka. Party in Protovin, 17. Madeline Benda. We have Judy Lipa, Karen Sanders, Dean Beckman, the Dean Beckman from Winona, Lori Shattuck and Joyce Marachik, and Harper Ryan is 11 here today. Anniversaries, Casey and Cambria Sebastian, 8 years, and Jeremy and Sandra Cornwell from Osage. Happy anniversary.
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9: A heat advisory begins at noon today and continues until 8 p.m. tomorrow night. Ample sunshine expected today, with daytime highs approaching 93. Winds out of the west around 5 miles an hour. Clear skies tonight, lows around 68. Ample sunshine expected tomorrow, 95. I'm meteorologist Eric Height on 104.7 KVIK. Right now, 67.
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0: The Irrelevants here at 6:34 in the morning. I tell you what, we're going to kick some dirt up tonight at the Winnesheek Raceway. Oh, as I mentioned, Northern Lights mods coming in. I mean, they're looking for a lot of cars. Whoops. Hey, hold on. We'll let you do your song in just a minute here after I give away, of course, some Steve's Car Care washing certificates. But back to what I'm talking about. There's going to be a lot of haulers coming in. Not livestock. I mean, car haulers here this afternoon. And a lot of them are going to be parking over there at the Napa store because there's not going to be room. They're looking for well over 100 cars to be racing with the six classes racing tonight at the Winnesheek Raceway opening down at the grandstand there at the Winnesheek County Fair. Yes, as I mentioned, the AMODs, the Northern Light Series, will be here in town along with their regular classes. You know, the B-Mods, the stock cars, the hobby stocks, the tuners, and Eco-Mods. Yeah, all racing tonight, everybody. The best on dirt. Tonight, 7 o'clock start time at the Winnesheek County Fairgrounds. And yes, those vehicles will have a little dust on them after we wrap things up there tonight. I'm going to help you get it clean by you winning a certificate here to Steve's Car Care in Montgomery Street, right next to Napa, almost right next to the racetrack. Goodyear, yeah, you know what I'm talking about. Home of the Typhoon, Tuxedo's Automatic Car Wash, plus three bays where you can, of course, self-wash with a lot of different choices. Check out the ceramic finishes. 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And don't forget your WeatherTech dealer there, too. All right, here we go. $12 car wash up for grabs, 382-5845. Oh, you're quick. You're first. Who's this? You got the $12 car wash.
1: Chad.
0: I got it. Chad, I've got it here for you, all right?
1: Thank you.
0: Got 30 days to pick that up there, bud. Have a great day. $15 car wash. It's yours. Who's this?
2: Rhonda.
0: All right, I got it. Rhonda. We got it. All right, stop by here within 30 days and pick that up there, Rhonda.
2: Thank you.
0: All right, $18 car wash, leaves a turtle wax finish over your vehicle. It's yours. Who's this?
2: Painless. It's Robin.
0: Robin. There you go. Swing by here within 30 days and pick that up. And see you at the races tonight, all right?
2: Have a great day.
0: All right. Now, Grant Funk, you can do your thing. Some Kind of Wonderful, the Winnesheek County Fair,

0: Grand Funk Railroad, sports time. Time is 6:40. I see the Crowell Ready Mix trucker rolling on by, heading over there to the West Side Bridge, doing some more on that bridge project. We got sports coming up here next. 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And thanks to these sponsors, U2 Catering, Drillings All Season Sports, Quick Auto Repair and Towing and Cars, Neal's Auto Body, The Zipper, Marv Smith Solar and Electric, Paramount Insurance Group, 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Norwegian Meatballs Wednesday. Potato wedgies and a drink. And Thursday, oh yes, meatloaf, mashed potatoes and a veggie. And fish on Friday, your lobster bake. 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Well, tonight at 6, it is NASCAR Live, and on the show will be, I call him Mr. Mustache, Ryan Blaney. Man, that thing is huge, isn't it? But anyway, Ryan Blaney picked up the win, had a big, big day there at Atlanta, winning stage one and winning stage two, and then winning the race at 1 o'clock in the morning. And, boy, what a three-way battle there between Ryan Blaney, Wallace, and Husqvar. And, we'll have a little trivia on that. But Ryan Blaney, and then officially it was Bell, then Husqvar, and then Gibbs and Jones, your top five finishers officially. Ryan led 171 laps in that race there on Sunday at Atlanta. All right. With more on sports, here's Darren Swenson.
1: Postseason high school baseball from last night, Class 3A Substate 3 semifinal. It was top-ranked Dubuque Wallert defeating Decorah by a 6-1 margin. Tonight in Class 1A baseball, it's Substate action. The Southwind Warriors have qualified for the Substate round of the postseason for the sixth time in the last 8 years. The 24-4 Warriors will take on 25-5 Don Bosco at Hurdle Field on the campus of Wartburg College this evening. This is the third time the two teams have met in the last 7 seasons. So their first meeting was at the state tournament in 2020, where Don Bosco defeated Southwind 1-0. They last met in the Substate final in 2024, where Southwind defeated Don Bosco 5-3 at Charles City. You can hear the game tonight on 94.9 and 99.1 The River. Randy Iverson will be on the call. Our coverage will begin shortly before 7 p.m. That is a look at sports for a Tuesday morning. I'm Darren Swenson.
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0: Yep, you love rock and roll, and that's why you're tuned into this dial right here at 104.7. Thank you so much. 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All right, to get a chance to win this big 20-ouncer Blaze Orange Grizzly here this morning, Ryan Blaney. Wow. 32 years old, 19th career win, wins the race, won the stage one and stage two. He was on a roll, led 171 laps for Penske, and he put Ford in the winner's circle for the second time this year. But boy, it was tight right at the end on that final lap between Ryan Blaney and Bubba and Hoskovar. And Bell in there too. He had his nose in there too. Anyway, a close finish. Ryan Blaney on the top side won it. Can you believe his mustache, man alive? He almost has trouble talking. It's so thick. He's got the most fullest mustache, I think, of anybody I've ever known in my entire life. But anyway, Ryan Blaney, he'll be on the show tonight at 6. But Wallace crossed the line on the inside on that final lap. And NASCAR felt that he was advancing by doing that. So they penalized him. So officially it was Ryan Blaney. Second was Bell. Hoskovar third, then Gibbs and Jones. So where did Wallace end up? What place? So anybody can have a chance to win. Just tell me what place that he ended up in the race officially there at Atlanta on Sunday. Was second and was up there, actually led a time or two, but then, like I said, got penalized because they crossed the line on the inside there in that final lap, and NASCAR felt that he advanced, and then they, of course, penalized him from second to what place? My number is 382-5845. Yeah, where did he end up?
1: 28?
0: Nope. You're very close, though. Where did he end up?
2: 37?
0: No, I'm not going to tell you high or low, but you're all warm. Yeah, where did he end up?
2: 29th.
0: Yes, sir, 29th. You've got the mug, and who's this?
2: Dave.
0: Dave, you said?
2: Yep.
0: All right. You've got 30 days to pick up this Blaze Orange Grizzly mug. Dave, what station is your racing station?
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6: A heat advisory begins at noon today and remains in effect until 8 p.m. tomorrow night. Ample sunshine expected today, with daytime highs approaching 93. Westerly winds 5 to 10 miles an hour. Clear skies again tonight. Lows level off around 68. 95 tomorrow, mainly sunny. I'm meteorologist Eric Height on 104.7 KVIK. Currently, it's 67 degrees.

0: hooked on a feeling. Yeah, that July summertime feeling and fair time. Well, a lot of livestock trailers rolling in today as things, of course, are being entered into the 4-H and FFA exhibits. Tonight, it'll be a race call. Car haulers, yes, and a lot of with the, of course, Northern Lights mods, and the weather looks great, so no threat of rain, so that's going to bring numbers. Yeah, plus all of our regular classes that we race there too tonight. Start time 7 o'clock. I mean, they're expecting so many race cars. They're going to park some of them over there around Goodyear and Napa. Yeah, you be in the stands, folks. 7 o'clock race time. It is going to be a fun time opening night with stock car racing at the Winnesee County Fair. Well, this morning we've got sunshine and a little bit of a haze over the valley looking out the window. Temperature reading is at 67 degrees. It's going to be a beautiful day. We'll check that forecast for you following our news this hour, brought to you by Gallagher, formerly A&J Petersburg Agency, Donsale Service and Towing, Westside Decora, where Mr. Cruzy Kenneth is celebrating his birthday here today, and also brought to you by Mark's Jewelry in St. Lucas. Here's Darren Swenson.
1: A Decorah man was taken into custody on 3 arrest warrants early Friday morning. The Winnesee County Sheriff's Office says 46-year-old Frederick Jones was wanted for driving while barred, fraudulent use of registration, and fifth-degree theft. A Maynard man was arrested following the investigation into a sexual assault allegation. The Fayette County Sheriff's Office says 26-year-old Preston Lee Shannon was charged with third-degree sexual abuse. A visitor to the Fayette County Jail in West Union on Saturday turned out to have an active arrest warrant against her. Authorities say 42-year-old Alicia K. Buck of Norway was wanted in Polk County for third-degree burglary. And one Decorah man was arrested and another was cited Saturday night after Decorah police responded to a report of possible minors in a truck with open containers in the vehicle in the area of McDonald's in Decorah. Police say 19-year-old Equalcua Lozano Jr. was cited for possession of alcohol under the legal age. An 18-year-old Jared James Pavlovic was charged with possession of marijuana and possession of alcohol under the legal age. With news, I'm Darren Swenson.
0: 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Services for Carol Jean Mineers, 84 of Caledonia, will be on Thursday at 11 at the Emmanuel Lutheran Church in Caledonia. Friends may greet the family Wednesday from 4 until 7 at the church, and also 1 hour before the service at the church on Thursday. Robley Funeral Home in Spring Grove is assisting the family. Carol Jean Mineers, 84 of Caledonia. A celebration of life for Ann Metzler, formerly of Riceville and Decorah, will be held at the Smelcher Funeral Home in Riceville on Friday from 4 until 6, and Metzler, formerly of Riceville and Decorah. Services for Harold Poppy, 85 of Decorah, will be held on Saturday at 11 at the Washington Prairie Lutheran Church. Visitation will be Friday from 4 until 6 at the Helms Funeral Home in Decorah. Harold Poppy, 85 of Decorah. Well, celebration life for Gary Henry, 65 of Cresco, will be held at 1 o'clock on Saturday at the Cresco Wildlife Center. Gary Henry, 65 of Cresco. A prayer service for Terry Uhlenhock, 76 of Decorah, will be held on Saturday from 1 until 1:30 at the Senior Center in Decorah, followed by a celebration from 1:30 until 4. Helms Funeral Home is assisting the family. Terry Uhlenhock, 76 of Decorah. 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
2: Fox News, I'm Gianna Gelosi. The U.S. and Iran trading strikes for a third straight day after President Trump said he would restart a blockade of Iranian ports and take control of the Strait of Hormuz.
3: Putting the blockade back, and it's a blockade not for anybody but Iran. In other words, anybody doing business with Iran can't go through. Everyone else will be able to go through.
4: Trump also suggested the U.S. will charge ships for passage, what the administration has demanded Iran not do.
2: It's Fox's Alex Hogan. South Carolina gets a new senator with a familiar name, Darlene Graham Nordone, officially assuming her late brother's seat.
5: I think this is what Lindsey would have wanted, and I plan to honor him.
6: Her stay in the Senate will be temporary as South Carolina plans for a special election next month to choose a Republican nominee for the general election in November. Gernal Scott, Fox News.
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0: All right, heat index advisory here for today and tomorrow. We're going to see heat indexes at around 100, 103 there, looks like Wednesday. So make sure you drink plenty of water. Watch the livestock there, too, especially their

Temperature 91, and Saturday, sunshine for the Confederate Railroad concert. I can't wait. Sunshine at 90. It's going to be perfect down to 67 there Saturday night. Rockin' time there on stage at the Winnesee County Fairgrounds. I love it. And then sunshine on Sunday as you relax around 90. All right. Sunrise took place officially at 5:40. Sun will set tonight at 8:46. Our winds are calm. We've got sunshine and 68 degrees at 7:08 on a Tuesday, 14th day of July, day before payday. Got to show up here today. Hell yeah. And it's National Nude Day, Cow Appreciation Day. Well, we'll talk with Dell about that. If you've got a birthday, make sure you call us 563-382-KBIKE. Here's AC/DC.

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0: a little careful if you're nude there today, doing a little footloose. Well, it's National Nude Day.
1: Nude?
0: National Nude Day, and it's hot outside, so if you're
1: celebrating.
0: If you're celebrating National Nude Day, put a towel down before you sit on anything, okay? Please do.
1: For a lot of reasons. If you don't, you're going to burn your butt.
0: Yeah, other things there, too.
1: That's hot.
0: Anyway, be careful how you practice that. You may not have a job tomorrow, or you're going to be sitting behind the bars down here at the local office. But, a lot of people do that in the morning here when they're walking around. So you can celebrate there today, National Nude Day, however you want to celebrate.
1: You celebrate however you choose.
0: Maybe that's why it's the happiest day of the year.
1: Maybe
0: I never thought
1: is,
0: about
1: Les.
0: That because, officially, it is the happiest day of the year, calculated by Dr. Cliff Arnell from the UK. He decided that on July 14th, that it's the cheeriest day of the year by using a simple formula that includes good weather and extra daylight hours to enjoy the day. That's why it is noted as the happiest day of the year.
1: I don't think we can count this as good weather, can we? I mean, it is so blasted hot.
0: It's hot, but not as it was a couple of weeks ago. We're not going to have the high humidities as what we experienced here. It's going to be warm, summer warm, but we'll need it. Hey, I'd rather have summer because in a few months here, we'll be talking about, it's cold.
1: It's cold. So, I know.
0: Anyway, today is the happiest day of the year. Maybe that's why the fair starts off here today, right?
1: Yes, there you go.
0: Yep.
1: Factor that into his formula.
0: Shark Awareness Day here today. Okay. Don't have to worry where we live here in the Midwest. I guess don't worry about that. Tape measure day if you want to measure everything. I know some people that walk around with the tape measure there and they're usually.
1: I've always got one in my car.
0: On there. Yeah, I do too.
1: I have one on my desk. And,
0: Mac and cheese day today.
1: Oh, I love
0: cheap food. Everybody loves.
1: I mean, come on.
0: Kraft mac and cheese is the best.
1: Stupid good.
0: Pandemonium day here too today.
1: Pandemonium.
0: Oh,
1: okay.
0: Yeah. And also, it is Cow Appreciation Day. How timely with the Winnesee County.
1: Yeah. For cows.
0: Yeah.
1: Oh.
0: Yeah. So take a moment to appreciate a cow instead of always having a beef with them. Okay.
1: That was a good one.
0: I know one thing. I want to be at the cattleman's booth just for that one.
1: That's how I'll appreciate a cow today, too, probably.
0: That's how I'm going to celebrate.
1: Steak sandwiches for lunch.
0: Oh, yeah. You got it. Steak sandwiches. Cow Appreciation Day. Hey, if you got a birthday here today and you haven't called in, so do so. 563-382.
1: K-Bike.

0: In the background, got a little center field. Good luck to the South Winnipeg Warriors.
1: There you go.
0: Wow. Go, team, go. Sub-state final tonight. Talked with Randy last night. They had a little difficulty Yeah, got knocked off the air a couple of times.
1: Good grief.
0: But then they moved back about 10 feet, so there must have been a pull or something in the way that was causing the signal. And everything worked fine. So,
1: oh my gosh.
0: Anyway,
1: what a weird world.
0: Randy, apologize for that. This tech world, yeah, unreal.
1: It's
0: but
1: crazy.
0: Sometimes you have
1: good
0: to have a clear sight to that antenna wherever the cell phone service is being allowed to
1: We're
0: or
1: to
0: from.
1: Send him out with Olaf's fancy Starlink thing and see if that does the trick.
0: 7 o'clock. 7 o'clock game time tonight on the river.
1: All right, go Warriors.
0: They go up against Don Bosco. All right.
1: Get they play at home or where do they play?
0: Site says to be determined.
1: Okay, got it. Okay.
0: So, but I haven't,
1: I'm sure they've determined it by now.
0: Darren's probably sent that out, but I haven't checked it, I guess. I'm guessing probably. But
1: yeah, maybe he did have that on his
0: I think
1: message.
0: He probably did.
1: I'll see if I can find it.
0: All right. As I mentioned tonight, we're going to be throwing some dirt, folks.
1: Yeah, there's no kidding.
0: Livestock trailers rolling into the fair here as we speak this morning. And then tonight, it's going to be race car trailers. I mean, we got six classes racing. The Avons are coming
1: incredible.
0: In. We got parking set up over at Napa and Goodyear. That's why, because they're expecting over 100 cars tonight. They'll go down probably down the dike. I don't think they'll let them go down Montgomery Street.
1: Okay, I was going to say, how do we get the car to the track?
0: Yeah.
1: Darren's recent email said the game tonight is at Waverly.
0: So, he's listening in.
1: No, he sent an email.
0: Waverly.
1: And I just didn't
0: at
1: print
0: Waverly
1: it off.
0: There tonight if you're traveling to the game.
1: Oh, and Randy's texting too, so
0: it'll be on the river.
1: Awesome.
0: All right, birthdays. We got the twins, Sharon Hansen from Spring Grove and Sheila Norby from Canton. Happy birthday, girls.
1: And Evie Milbrandt, happy birthday.
0: Tim Hodek.
1: And Blake Bustas, 12.
0: Colleen Bush. 63.
1: Addison Ellingson is 19.
0: Emily Whalen, 35.
1: And Kenneth Cruzy, happy birthday.
0: He's over there at Don Sales and Service.
1: Oh,
0: yeah.
1: Sure. Okay.
0: Yeah. Christy Storley's birthday.
1: And Paul Fodness is 30. Happy birthday, Paul.
0: Kate Clemish, 28.
1: Brooks Holthouse is 5.
0: Pat Hinker.
1: Bella Sticka is 17.
0: Madeline Benda.
1: And Judy Lipa.
0: Karen Sanders.
1: Dean Beckman, happy birthday.
0: And Lori Shattuck.
1: And Joyce Marachik.
0: Barb Drew.
1: And the fabulous Harper Ryan listening up there in Burr Oak today. She is 11. Happy birthday, Harper.
0: Anniversaries. Casey and Camria Sebastian, 8 years.
1: And the Cornwells, Jeremy and Sandra in Osage.
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10: A heat advisory begins at noon today and remains in effect until 8 p.m. tomorrow night. Ample sunshine expected today, with daytime highs approaching 93. Westerly winds 5 to 10 miles an hour. Clear skies again tonight. Lows level off around 68. 95 tomorrow, mainly sunny. I'm meteorologist Eric Height on 104.7 KVIK. Currently, it's 67 degrees.
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time is 7:30. Mr. Kimber rolling on by there with a pickup truck already, of course, for the fairs. Speaking of fairs, El McKee County Fair also this week. That's the phrase with the money. Here it is. The 173rd El McKee County Fair this week. The 173rd El McKee County Fair this week. Good luck to you on Friday.

7:34 in the morning. Baseball tonight, South Winnipeg. Good luck to you in that 1A substate baseball game against Don Bosco at Waverly. 7 o'clock on the river. I won't go-

0: something there to remind me. Corey, sure looked like a Papa Smurf. Papa Smurf there driving that truck. Anyway, we've got South Winneshiek baseball tonight. 1A Substate. They go up against Don Bosco, folks, at Waverly. Can't make it to the game? No problem. Randy Everson, and I think John Kurt's going to be along there too. 7 o'clock tonight on the River 94.9 and 99.1. You can stream that anywhere in the world. 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Again, 7 o'clock game time tonight. Again, that game is at Waverly against Don Bosco. Good luck to the South Winneshiek Warriors. Now, also tonight, NASCAR Live. On the show will be Ryan Blaney, pretty dominant, led 171 laps, picking up his second win at Atlanta and his second win of 2026, driving the, of course, Penske car. Number 12 to Victory Lane, second time that Ford, of course, has been into Victory Lane this year. Second officially was Christopher Bell. Holsevier was third, and Gibbs and then Jones. As Wallace was penalized, they said on that final lap that he crossed the line on the inside, and that knocked him from actually finishing second to 29th. They'll be talking about that. Ryan Blaney tonight on NASCAR Live at 6, right here on KVIK. With more on sports, here's Darren.
1: Postseason high school baseball from last night, Class 3A Substate 3 semifinal. It was top-ranked Dubuque Wallert defeating Decorah by a 6-1 margin. Tonight in Class 1A baseball, it's Substate action. The Southwind Warriors have qualified for the Substate round of the postseason for the sixth time in the last 8 years. The 24-4 Warriors will take on 25-5 Don Bosco at Hurdle Field on the campus of Wartburg College this evening. This is the third time the two teams have met in the last 7 seasons. So their first meeting was at the state tournament in 2020, where Don Bosco defeated Southwind 1-0. They last met in the Substate final in 2024, where Southwind defeated Don Bosco 5-3 at Charles City. You can hear the game tonight on 94.9 and 99.1 The River. Randy Iverson will be on the call. Our coverage will begin shortly before 7 p.m. That is a look at sports for a Tuesday morning. I'm Darren Swanson.
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I gotta love it. John Travolta and Olivia Newton-John there this morning. Racing tonight, everybody. Six classes. We've got the Northern Light Mods coming in. Plus, racing the B-Mods, stock cars, hobbies, tuners, eco-mods. Oh, man. Six classes of racing at the Winnesee County Fair. Yeah, that's something to yell about. Don't miss it. Race time, 7 o'clock tonight.

0: market time here this morning. I got time here to tell you that we are going to be covering the 4-H and FFA auction Saturday at the Winnesee County Fair, 10 o'clock start time. 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
1: 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Market cows traded from 121 to 160. 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And the market bulls up to 240. Top consigners in the market beef auction: Dennis and Darren Nye, West Union; Dale and Cindy Deemer, Sumner; Brian Rothmeyer, Auchin; Audrey and Charlie Rothmeyer, Auchin; Keith and David Ellsburn, Kelmer; Casey Cayley, Viroqua; Dennis and Eileen Linderbaum, Auchin. 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
6: A heat advisory begins at noon today and remains in effect until 8 p.m. tomorrow night. Ample sunshine expected today, with daytime highs approaching 93. Westerly winds 5 to 10 miles an hour. Clear skies again tonight. Lows level off around 68. 95 tomorrow, mainly sunny. I'm meteorologist Derek Height on 104.7 KVIK. Currently, it's 68 degrees.

0: bring all the cars up the news time here at 8 o'clock. Sunshine, and the temperature is right now at 68 degrees here at KVIK. 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And U2 Catering, they do it the best, folks. 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Have it all ready to go so you don't have to have a fuss or a mess. And by the way, too, U2 Catering wants to wish the South Winnipeg Warriors the best of luck in their 1A substate baseball game tonight against Don Bosco. They are one of the many great sponsors. That game is played at Waverly. Good luck from your friends at U2 Catering there in Kelmer. With the pledge, here is the Winnipeg Medical Ambulance and Emergency Department staff.
1: I pledge allegiance to the flag of the United States of America and to the republic for which it stands, one nation, under God, indivisible, with liberty and justice for all.
0: All right, thanks a bunch. 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Here's Darren Swenson.
2: A Decorah man was taken into custody on 3 arrest warrants early Friday morning. The Winnipeg County Sheriff's Office says 46-year-old Frederick Jones was wanted for driving while barred, fraudulent use of registration, and fifth-degree theft. A Maynard man was arrested following the investigation into a sexual assault allegation. The Fayette County Sheriff's Office says 26-year-old Preston Lee Shannon was charged with third-degree sexual abuse. A visitor to the Fayette County Jail in West Union on Saturday turned out to have an active arrest warrant against her. Authorities say 42-year-old Alicia K. Buck of Norway was wanted in Polk County for third-degree burglary. And one Decorah man was arrested and another was cited Saturday night after Decorah police responded to a report of possible minors in a truck with open containers in the vehicle in the area of McDonald's in Decorah. Police say 19-year-old Equiqua Lozano Jr. was cited for possession of alcohol under the legal age, and 18-year-old Jared James Pavlovic was charged with possession of marijuana and possession of alcohol under the legal age. With news, I'm Darren Swenson.
0: 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Services for Carol Jean Mineers, 84 of Caledonia, will mail on Thursday at 11 at the Emmanuel Lutheran Church in Caledonia. Friends may greet the family Wednesday from 4 until 7 at the church and also 1 hour before the service at the church on Thursday. Robley Funeral Home in Spring Grove is assisting the family. Carol Jean Mineers, 84 of Caledonia. A celebration of life for Ann Metzler, formerly of Riceville and Decorah, will be held at the Smelcher Funeral Home in Riceville on Friday from 4 until 6, and Metzler, formerly of Riceville and Decorah. Services for Harold Poppy, 85 of Decorah, will be held on Saturday, 11 at the Washington Prairie Lutheran Church. Visitation will be Friday from 4 until 6 at the Helmsman Home in Decorah. Harold Poppy, 85 of Decorah. Well, Celebration Life for Gary Henry, 65 of Cresco, will be at 1 o'clock on Saturday at the Cresco Wildlife Center. Gary Henry, 65 of Cresco. A prayer service for Terry Uhlenhock, 76 of Decorah, will be on Saturday from 1 until 1:30 at the Senior Center in Decorah, followed by a celebration from 1:30 until 4. Helmsman Home is assisting the family. Terry Uhlenhock, 76 of Decorah. 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
3: I'm Chris Foster. It's been three straight nights of airstrikes in Iran and Iran's attacked more tanker ships as President Trump says the U.S. will end up controlling the Strait of Hormuz.
4: The United Arab Emirates reported that two ships were hit overnight. Another ship was hit just off the coast of Lima, Oman. This was a ship following the southern route through the strait established by Oman in defiance of the Iranian route to the north.
3: Fox's Mike Tobin. Lindsey Graham's sister Darlene will be sworn in this afternoon to fill his South Carolina Senate seat for now.
5: Darlene Graham Nordone currently serves as commissioner of a state agency that provides job services, job placement and training for blind individuals. Governor Henry McMaster appointed her to fill the remainder of her brother's term in the Senate until voters elect a permanent replacement to take office in January.
3: Fox's Jonathan Seri. 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
1: All right, heat advisory here for today and also tomorrow. Heat index values today at 100, and tomorrow looks like 103. Temperature-wise, today with sunshine, 93. Tonight's going to be perfect for the race night at the Winnesheek Raceway, opening night at the Winnesheek County Fair, 68. Oh, man, we're going to kick some dirt here tonight. Six classes racing with those mods coming in. Now, tomorrow, Wednesday, looks like 95, and then overnight, low 70. Perfect for the truck and tractor pull. And Thursday, sunshine, 93. Friday, mostly sunny at 91. Could see a shower pop up late in the day and overnight. And then Saturday, sunshine and 90. And Sunday, as you relax after a busy fair week, sunshine and once again, 90. Winds calm, sunny and 69 degrees at 8:10 in the morning. On a Tuesday, July 14th, with Lesson Now.

0: right, Midnight Oil Beds Are Burning. I have a little story that I'll visit with Nell when she gets in here. It's called Sleep On It. And, of course, the Water Cooler Question segment brought to you by Dr. David Gehling, right next to Casey's here on the west side of Decorah. And Dr. David Gehling and his staff, of course, wants to wish all of the 4-H and FFA kids the best of luck at the Winnesee County Fair. And yeah, if you're caught there tugging on those cattle with the lead rope, and trying to keep those pigs from fighting or whatever when you're showing, and you throw your back out, hey, get an appointment there at Dr. David Gehling's there on the west side of Decorah. Folks, great guy and a big supporter of the community, and yeah, born and raised right here in Northeast Iowa, went to school at Luther College. Dr. David Gehling. And his number is 382-0700. Decorah Chiropractic there on the west side of Decorah. And a third of us say this was their favorite thing to do with their family while growing up. What do you think that is? Janelle will be in here in a minute with giving us the answers that were given. Again, the question was, one third of us say this was their favorite thing to do with their family while growing up. What is that?
1: Here we go. Are you looking for answers? Because you guys are keeping me on my toes here morning. Yeah, all right, here we go. Answers from yesterday.
0: Well, I got a study here first that let's find out. All right.
1: I have to see what day it was. The 13th. Moving out. Are we saying the third of us say this is our favorite thing to do?
0: Yeah, while
1: you were a kid.
0: Favorite thing to do with your family while you were growing up.
1: Moving out, going on vacation, getting together and having a pig roast, going to car shows, going fishing, and just playing picnicking along the river, visiting relatives, going to the fair, and staying at their grandparents' house.
0: Why would we say going to the fair? How about you?
1: Oh, yeah, that was I love doing that too. Yeah,
0: but the answer is board games. Playing board games together.
1: Oh, okay.
0: When we were younger, we did. As we grew older,
1: we did too.
0: Yeah, we did want to hang out. Yeah, we wanted to go to the fair sometimes without mom and dad, but with all of our friends.
1: There's that too.
0: Yeah,
1: I don't feel like we played a lot of board games this time of the year. We were too busy doing farm stuff, right?
0: I played that song Beds Are Burning to lead me up here to this new study that I wanted to talk about before we go to today's question. But a new study says that staying up late can lead to 9 pounds of weight gain every year.
1: Oh, wow. No kidding.
0: Another one I'm about to talk with the good doc, Dr. David Gehling, about.
1: Wow.
0: Yeah, that's probably very true, because when you stay up late, you sort of run to the refrigerator.
1: Yeah, when you're awake, for sure.
0: When you're awake.
1: Yeah, that makes sense.
0: But then again, on the other hand, going to bed early leads to waking up early, which leads to eating breakfast sooner. That's
1: they
0: true.
1: They all have their, have their points, I guess. Yep.
0: Well, I'll visit with the doc, the good doc, about that.
1: You report back
0: one.
1: And let us know what you find out.
0: I got to get up early in the morning to have that chocolate chip cookie.
1: Absolutely. Yep. Absolutely.
0: All right. Here's our question for today. 9% of people say that they'd like to be buried with this. 9% of people said that they would like to be buried with this.
1: Interesting.
0: All right. They need some answers. Call us 382-584-4. Well, 382. There we go. Almost jumped on you. Well, I was so used to covering you since you were hung up there with Dimitri. You know?
1: K Mike.
0: Yeah, there
1: K-Mike.
0: We go. Yeah,
1: 382. 845.
0: Yeah, you got it.
1: Gosh.
0: What would you think about it? What would you like to be buried with?
1: Have you thought about this?
0: Well, can't be money, but it would be nice, I guess, to take somebody with you. But that's the old saying, isn't it?
1: You can't take it with you.
0: Put money down. Not very useful to anyone. No.
1: Buried with you there.
0: I'd probably get a dollar. Anyway. Or maybe they just flip some change in there, I guess, right?
1: 9%.
0: Penny for your thoughts. Oh, yeah, I'm done. All right, man. 9% of people say they'd like to be buried. What would you like to be buried with? Think about this, folks. What would you like to be buried with? All right. Yeah, good morning. Yeah, I got an answer.
2: Good morning. Whatever you collect, like toys or stuffed animals, just your collection.
1: Sure. Yeah.
0: Collection items. Got it. Well, how are you going to fit a John Deere tractor in that thing, huh? Anyway.
1: That'd be a mighty big hole,
0: I guess,
1: Lester.
0: A little mighty tiny
1: toy. You better
0: one.
1: Not take that 4020 with you, Lester.
0: Yeah, good morning.
3: Race car.
0: Oh, yeah. Yeah, little race car. You bet 9% of people say that they'd like to be buried with this. Not an X. I know that's not it. But
1: no.
0: Cross my mind, though. 9% of people say that
1: they... You want me to write that down?
0: No.
1: Not an X?
0: No. Okay, 9% of people checking. Say that they'd like to be buried with this. We only got a couple of answers.
1: I guess money, nobody, your collection, yeah. Rocks, etc. And a race car.
0: Little race car.
1: Yeah.
0: Did you put a little tractor down? Yeah.
1: I didn't, like
0: a little toy tractor, you know?
1: Yeah.
0: 9% of people say that they'd like to be buried with this. Maybe me, a microphone.
1: Oh, okay.
0: Yeah, I feel like I might need that later on.
1: You can start calling to us from the beyond.
0: Olaf, be working
1: test,
0: on
1: test how long one,
0: the,
1: two.
0: Yeah, work on that, Olaf, as to how long the cord needs to be, all right? It'll be a wireless.
1: It'll be a wireless. Yeah.
0: Good morning. What would you like to be buried with?
4: Les, how about your dignity?
0: Dignity.
1: Oh, there you
0: okay.
1: go.
0: Yep. Good morning.
5: Yeah, their pet.
0: Oh, their pet. Yeah.
1: Oh, my. Yeah. Okay.
0: Yep. Like a picture or something. Yeah, good morning. Hello? Are you there? I guess not.
1: Okay, bye.
0: Yeah. Talking to an angel, I guess. Had nothing to say. Good morning.
6: Hi, Les and Janelle. This is Michelle. How are you guys?
0: Hey, great. Michelle, got an answer?
6: Yeah, I would say a dress hat because I love dress hat, a jewelry, a dress, and some nice shoes.
0: Wow, you're covered. All right, perfect. Thanks, Michelle.
6: Okay. You guys have fun at the fair.
0: Yeah, yep, we too. Will. We will. You too. Yeah, good morning.
7: My husband says a small bottle of whiskey.
0: Oh, there you go. Yeah. Bottle of whiskey. Crown Royal. Yeah, sounds good to me. 9% of people say that they'd like to be buried with this. Here's the answers that we've got.
1: Okay, so far we have your money, your collection of things, your rocks, stuffed animals, etc., a race car, your tractor, a microphone, your dignity, a pet, your dress hat, jewelry, a dress or nice shoes, and a bottle of whiskey.
0: How about a lottery ticket? And no one will know if it was the winning one or not, huh? Yeah.
1: Well, that would be a choice, a whole choice you could make.
0: Right. Any other answers you could think of? No. If you do, you got one?
1: No, I don't.
0: All right.
1: No.
0: You're blank.
1: It'll just be me, I think, Les.
0: All right.
1: I don't know.
0: We'll have the answer for you tomorrow. You want to get their answers, you can go to the Les Now Facebook page. All right, I'll take this caller. Go ahead.
8: Hubby said he wants to be buried with his boots on.
0: Oh, boots.
1: Oh, there you go.
0: Boots or a cowboy hat.
1: Oh, there you go.
0: Yeah. Okay. All right. We got you all dressed up, folks. There we go.
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14: A heat advisory begins at noon today and remains in effect until 8 p.m. tomorrow night. Ample sunshine expected with fog in spots early today. Daytime highs approaching 93. Winds out of the west, 5 to 10 miles an hour. Clear skies again tonight. Lows dip down to about 68. Mainly sunny skies tomorrow. Daytime highs approaching 95. I'm meteorologist Derek Hite on 104.7 KVIK. Currently, it's 68 degrees.
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0: There we go, John Cougar Mellencamp this morning. Again, the golden word phrased with the money this week is the 173rd Almaquy County Fair this week. That's the phrase to win, and they start Wednesday. Local truck and tractor pull, motocross on Thursday. Tanner Richton and the Highback Boys and Tracy Bird on Friday night at 8. Saturday, the rodeo at 6, and barn dance will follow at 8. Then Sunday, Tough Trucks. Always a fun time, 1 o'clock. And be sure to check out all of the 4-H and FFA exhibits and all the great fair food. Livestock auction, of course, 5 o'clock. We'll have it on the radio. 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Again, 5 o'clock here at the Almaquy County Fair on Sunday. Again, the phrase to win the money, the 173rd Almaquy County Fair this week. All right, we're going to send somebody to Gus and Tony's Townhouse Cafe, located right there in the corner of downtown West Union. Oh, what a great way to start off your day with a great breakfast. They got the Woodchopper Special. That's one of the most ordered items there for the breakfast. Also lunch. Oh, man, all kinds of sandwiches, burgers. They got tenderloins. They got chicken sandwiches. One of their highlights, of course, every day is their famous hot beef plate. Or you can enjoy a ribeye there for dinner. T-bones, ham steaks, pork chops, chicken, cod, shrimp. How about pizza? Yeah, they make it from scratch. Not anything out of the box. They make it from scratch. You can dine in or carry out. Want to carry out maybe for lunch today? Here's their number, 422-9500. Gus and Tony's Townhouse Cafe on the corner right there in downtown West Union. All right. In which city is the Disney movie Ratatouille based in? Is it Paris, Rome, Dublin, or Bedrock? The Disney movie Ratatouille. What city is that based in? Again, Paris, Rome, Dublin, or Bedrock? Take a guess. First one to give me the correct answer, going to Gus and Tony's Townhouse Cafe there in West Union. My number is 382-5845. And what's your guess? Which one? Hello?
1: Hi, is this transit?
0: Hold on. I'm not sure what transit is, but anyway. Yeah, good morning.
1: Good morning, Paris.
0: Paris is correct. That's correct. You're going to Gus and Tony's. And who's this?
1: Awesome. Denise.
0: Where are you calling from, Denise?
1: My cool house.
0: You're cool. Spillville. All right. Hey, Denise, swing by here and pick that up within 30 days. Denise, what station is the best over there in Spillville?
1: AVIK.
0: Well, I mentioned, due to the weather, we're having a little, of course, air interference. Just to give you a little heads up in case you're wondering.

0: was shocked and saddened by the loss of our Senator Lindsey Graham here over the weekend. 71 years old. What a great representative. He just got back from making some negotiations there with Mr. Lewinsky and the Russian, of course, people. But he was tired, I guess, when he called President Trump when he got back there on Sunday. He said, I'm just feeling really tired, you know? And anyway,
1: I guess he was.
0: Anyway, I tell you what, he worked on both sides. He, you know, sort of met and had pretty strong feet there on the ground. And what he said, that's what he stuck with. But he did work with the Democrats and, of course, the Republicans, which he was. But saddened by the loss, 71 years old.
1: Yeah, that's
0: 71. Wow.
1: I don't know. And, I mean, had he been having health troubles prior to this?
0: I don't believe so.
1: I'm assuming if they just had him in Russia, probably
0: I don't believe so.
1: Yeah, so that's crazy.
0: All right. Hey, speaking of things in Washington, do you know your House representative?
1: Ashley Hinson.
0: Yeah, okay. Ashley.
1: Yep.
0: Anyway, hey, folks, this week.
1: No, this is a quiz. Good one. Okay, made me nervous.
0: But, hey, the House of Representatives this week plan to bring that bill up to vote whether or not they will make daylight savings time permanent.
1: Oh, please.
0: So this is a time.
1: This is when we should be contacting.
0: Yes, this is a time that you want to contact your House of Representatives because they're going to vote this week on whether or not they will make daylight savings time permanent.
1: Okay, very good.
0: I think it's time for a change because I'm sick and tired of changing and the lights blinking on my VCR. Yeah, I still have a VCR and it's still blinking since we went to daylight savings time. So I hope they... Anyway.
1: You and your VCR. Terry Benzo would be having a fit about you having a VCR. I'd just like you to know that.
0: Yep. Anyway.
1: Oh, gosh.
0: Anyway, call your representative tell them to make it permanent and be done with this. You know?
1: I just can't even believe that this won't just get 100% vote. Like, who's for this?
0: Yep. So we'll be watching for it. We'll keep you informed. Yep.
1: Mercy.
0: All right. Twin. Celebrating birthdays here today. Sharon Hansen from Spring Grove and Sheila Norby from Canton.
1: Great gals. Evie Milbrandt, happy birthday.
0: Tim Hodek.
1: And Blake Bustos, 12.
0: Colleen Bush, 63.
1: Addison Ellingson is 19.
0: Emily Whalen, 35.
1: And Kenneth Cruzy at Don Sales and Service. Happy birthday, Kenneth.
0: Christy Sterling, when you see her, ask her where the mouse is at, just to let you know. And just have to remember that whole time.
1: That's a good
0: story.
1: I know the story.
0: Yeah, Christy. Christy will explain it to you. Christy Sterling, happy birthday. Where is the mouse?
1: And she'll do it with a smile, too. Yeah. She's a sweetheart. Yeah. Paul Fodden is also an excellent human being. He is 30 today. Happy birthday, Paul.
0: Cade Klebisch, 28.
1: And Brooks Holthaus is 5.
0: Pat Heeker.
1: Bella Sticka, 17.
0: Madeline Benda.
1: Judy Lipa.
0: Karen Sanders.
1: Dean Beckman, happy birthday.
0: Laurie Shattuck.
1: And Joyce Marachik.
0: Barb Drew.
1: The fabulous Harper Ryan celebrating her 11th birthday in Burroughs. Happy birthday, Harper.
0: And it's Gary Teacup, right?
1: Yep, you got it.
0: All right, that's it.
1: We're going to send Addison Ellingson off to Culver's. You get me the address, I'll mail that out.
0: Anniversaries, Casey and Camria Sebastian, 8 years.
1: And Jeremy and Sandra Cornwell from Osage, happy anniversary. And we're going to send the Sebastians off to Maves. There too, get me the address, we'll mail her out. 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

Have y'all seen that Erling Haaland guy from Norway that was doing the World Cup? Oh, he looks like if Elsa from Frozen had a baby with a Mack truck. Oh, just a big old toe-headed chunk of a hunk. He reminds me of the good old days when men used to just come in that super big gulp size. But men these days are just so dang petite. I think it's all that oat milk. That Erling Haaland, though, he's so big and sexy, he's even got panting built into his name. Erling Haaland. Smack my butt and get me to Norway. Okay, y'all, I gotta go. I actually need to find out if I'm still banned from entering Norway.

0: We're about 5 minutes away from the 9 o'clock hour. It's time for our FSA report that we do every Tuesday, brought to you in part by Bob Ruppelman in West Union, Norwegian Mutual Insurance, Princess Sales and Service, Winnesha County Farm Bureau, Riser Implement in Waukon, Farm Credit Services of America, and Kashatka Farm Equipment in Protivin. Let's head out to the FSA office, and with me this morning, Andrea Carroll. Good morning, Andrea.
1: Good morning.
0: Got a beautiful day for the opening day of the Winnesha County Fair here tonight, and Elmaquie County Fair. They're in Waukon. They're starting officially tomorrow, so it is going to be a busy week.
1: Yes, definitely. Fair time. It's always busy.
0: You bet. Get out and support your fair. All right. Probably get some paperwork that farmers need to take care of. Let's find out what's going on in the office.
1: Yes. Just a little plug about the fair, though. If you are able to, please visit the fair. Just remember to drink plenty of water out there because, boy, it is hot. There are great shows at the fair, livestock. Visit those static exhibits, and don't forget about that food. It's a great way to support our 4-H members. I usually just talk about Farm Service Agency programs, but I did want to mention there is the Soil and Water Conservation District booth is at the fair, and the FSA office is staff is going to be sitting there during the week, so just stop on by and say hi. If you are interested in signing up for a state cosher, you can mark your maps with NRCS and submit an application. They are currently taking applications. It is available until the money runs out. Any questions with this program can be directed to Rebecca with NRCS. And FSA, we do have about 40 farms left to certify. And you do have till tomorrow, July 15th, believe it or not, to certify your crops with the FSA office before we assess any late file fees. So just stop on by this nice air-conditioned office to certify your crops. We are open Monday through Friday, 8 to 4:30, and we can be reached at that 382-8777 extension 2, and hope to see everybody at the fair this week.
0: You bet. Thank you, Andrea. Yes, we'll see you at the fair. We'll talk to you next Tuesday.
1: Thank you.
0: You bet.
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10: A heat advisory begins at noon today and remains in effect until 8 p.m. tomorrow night. Ample sunshine expected with fog in spots early today. Daytime highs approaching 93. Winds out of the west, 5 to 10 miles an hour. Clear skies again tonight. Lows dip down to about 68. Mainly sunny skies tomorrow. Daytime highs approaching 95. I'm meteorologist Derek Kite on 104.7 KVIK. Currently 71.
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1: This is Basis Matters on the Iowa Agribusiness Radio Network for your Tuesday. I'm Dustin Huffman. Taking a look at the cash bids around the state here today, looks like about a third of our elevators made switches in the prices. Corn took a little bit of a hit in many elevators, though we did see it improve in one of the basis changes. Let's run them down. ADM Burlington even on corn today, 4.35. Soybeans a dime under at 11.81. Cargill Eddyville, 17 cents under on corn, 4.18 for the cash bid. New Co-op Algona, 33 cents under on corn, 4.02. Soybeans, 30 cents under. They're at 11.61 for the cash price. Ag State Sheldon, 17 cents under on corn, 4.18. Soybeans, 50 cents under November. They're at 11.37. Ag State Alta, 29 cents under on corn, cash bid 4.06. Their soybeans are 45 cents under November. They're at 11.42. Back to August beans from here on out. Cargill Cedar Rapids, they are 8 cents under on corn, 4.27. Soybeans a dime over, cash price 12.01. Five Star Co-op Nashua, they're 30 cents under on corn, 4.05. Soybeans, 30 cents under, 11.61. Lincoln Way Energy Nevada, 17 cents under on corn, 4.18 for the cash price. ADM Des Moines, even on soybeans, cash bid 11.91. New Co-op Red Oak, 21 cents under on corn, 4.14. Soybeans, 30 cents under, 11.61. Mid-Iowa Cooperative Green Mountain, 45 cents under on corn, cash bid 3.90. Soybeans, 50 cents under, 11.41. New Co-op Sheraton, 25 cents under on corn, $4.10. Soybeans, 30 cents under at 11.61 for the cash bid. Waukon Feed Ranch, 41 cents under on corn, 3.94. Soybeans, 58 cents under, 11.33. New Co-op Glidden, they're 31 cents under on corn, 4.04. Soybeans, 30 cents under, cash bid 11.61. Innovative Ag Farley, they're 39 cents under on corn, 3.96. Soybeans, 55 cents under, 11.36. And Cargill Muscatine, a dime under on corn, 4.25. Soybeans, 15 cents under, 11.76. As Basis Matters, I'm Dustin Huffman.
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7: A heat advisory begins at noon today and remains in effect until 8 p.m. tomorrow night. ample sunshine expected with fog and spots early today. Daytime highs approaching 93. Winds out of the west, 5 to 10 miles an hour. Clear skies again tonight. Lows dip down to about 68. Mainly sunny skies tomorrow. Daytime highs approaching 95. I'm meteorologist Derek Kite on 104.7 KVIK. Currently 76.

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0: If you'd like to wrap up your week with a little extra cold, hard cash in your pocket, make sure you know this week's golden word phrase. The 173rd Allamakee County Fair this week. The 173rd Allamakee County Fair this week. And it does start, in fact, tomorrow. Running all the way up through Sunday, they'll have daily 4-H and FFA shows. Plus, you can come out and see what your neighbors have been up to and enjoy some wonderful food. Enjoy a local truck and tractor pull tomorrow night in the grandstand. Thursday night, motocross. Tyler Richton and the High Bank Boys on stage on Friday, along with Tracy Bird. Saturday is the Rogue Rodeo Barn Dance after the rodeo. And Sunday, Tough Trucks at 1 o'clock. And then don't miss out on the youth as they showcase their livestock projects during the auction on Sunday evening. Plus, we'll have that for you on the air, 94.9 and 99.1, online at riverradiofm.com, and also on the LA Communications YouTube channel. The 173rd Allamakee County Fair this week. If you know that phrase just like that on Friday, you could win cash from us.
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1: Yeah.
0: Tuesday, looking for just this heat hanging out. Heat, humidity, all those things. Be careful. There's a heat advisory out. I don't think I need to describe all the things that have to go along with that, but please take care of yourselves out there, okay? Hydrate and do all the things. And I'm going to actually make it a little fun for you to take care of that. I've got a $20 gift certificate to the Twisted Gnome right in downtown Decorah. They are celebrating with all of us the Winnesheek County Fair. It's all about fair vibes. Thursday is actually National Dole Whip Day. 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You can get a free mini cup of the Pineapple Dole or their new Tiki Sunset custom blend while supplies last. 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And if you sign up during the Ridiculous Summer Fun giveaway, and you can enjoy $2 off all Twisted Gnome shirts. 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Plus, they have other delicious treats as well. Creative, decadent, a little twisted, and oh, so yummy. That's right, the Twisted Gnome in downtown Decorah. We're going to send you down there. That is 128 West Water Street, right in the heart of downtown Decorah. I've got a $20 gift certificate. It could be yours. You just need to call me, 382-5845, and win yourself a $20 gift certificate to the Twisted Gnome in downtown Decorah, 382-5845. Great treat to cool down with a $20 gift certificate. And don't forget to celebrate Dole Whip Day with them coming up on Thursday. Tell them you heard it right here on the radio, 382-5845. I'm sending you to the Twisted Gnome. Who's this?
2: Cindy.
0: Cindy, congratulations. You're going to the Twisted Gnome. Have you been yet?
2: No. Well, I'll go today, though.
0: I bet that's a good idea. It's a good idea. Cindy, you hang on so I can tell you about your prize, but tell me who made you a winner today.
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16: A heat advisory begins at noon today and remains in effect until 8 p.m. tomorrow night. Ample sunshine expected with fog in spots early today. Daytime highs approaching 93. Winds out of the west, 5 to 10 miles an hour. Clear skies again tonight. Lows dip down to about 68. Mainly sunny skies tomorrow. Daytime highs approaching 95. I'm meteorologist Derek Hite on 104.7 KVIK. Right now, 80.

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2: From the Iowa Agribusiness Radio Network studios in Des Moines, this is Iowa Ag Matters. I'm Riley Smith. In today's show, Mark has a clip from the latest episode of Pods of Potential. I get a different perspective on Prop 12 with Brent Hershey of Hershey Ag, and Dustin visits with ag economist Frayne Olson about how wars are affecting the markets. Now let's welcome in our hosts, Mark Magnuson and Dustin Huffman.
3: Welcome into Iowa Ag Matters. And Dustin, we continue to watch the weather situation as it is playing out in this critical part of the growing season. And it continues that we are going to be dealing with this very warm stretch in certain areas of the Northern Plains. But then as we look towards those longer term forecasts for the end of the month, still calling for a little bit of a cool down. So that's going to be something we're watching. But there's also other factors that are making a play in the ag marketplace. One of those right now, of course, we're still a little bit uncertain, as we have been for quite some time, on this situation in the Middle East. So watching the oil price, the crude oil price, what's happening there. And then there's just the technical aspects of the ag marketplace right now as well, based on the numbers that we've received in some of these latest reports. And yes, we've had a lot of them here in just the past couple of weeks. So we're trying to work things out in the ag marketplace, but there's a lot happening and a lot I'm excited to talk about with Joe Camp of Comstock coming up in just a little bit.
4: Well, and later on, I'm also going to be talking with an economist, talking about some of the situations, how two wars are affecting this ag industry. And, you know, with the Strait of Hormuz, president saying yesterday that we're going to take control of the Strait of Hormuz and we're going to be charging a 20% freight rate for basically maintaining it and that. So it's going to be an interesting situation to see how this plays out and how well that's going to hold up. Plus, you have Russia's export areas getting hit, European weather also taking a hit. That could be a problem for the wheat market, which could then spill over into corn. There's a lot of things to be thinking about here as we go forward. Like you said, the weather premium is still going to be the top priority no matter what. Markets, of course, a little bit lower again here the earlier today, and oil prices the highest they've been in a month, which is interesting because, Mark, well, we talked about this, and we'll mention, I'm sure, later on in the program too, but they said that when the oil prices started going down, it was going to be a couple weeks before that it would trickle down to the gas pumps. But since the war has started, flared back up again. Well, the gas prices only took a couple hours or a couple days for it to go back up. So we'll have to wait and see how that plays out as well. All right, Joe Camp of Comstock right now talking grains with Mark Magnuson.
3: Joined today by Joe Camp of Comstock for the opening market discussion. Joe, what's happening with the trade in the grains?
5: Grains were lower overnight, but now firming up. We had some bearish concern over the corn chart, a potential island reversal because of the way we started out the week Sunday night, gapping higher. Well, last night, gapping back lower after having lost some steam throughout the session on Monday. But again, turning around, we've got wheat poking into the green, corn and soybeans down two or three, but well off the lows. And seeing this more broader commodity market reversal, we look at the metals sharply higher, and this a response to the inflation report that was out this morning. Inflation moderating somewhat compared to expectations and giving us that shift in interest rate expectations to be more friendly for, say, the grains and other commodities. We think about that relationship with interest rates and the dollar, terms of trade and export potential. That'll be a big point of this week, exports, and will we have any more confirmation of demand to China? We did have that to start out the week, which helped soybeans. But beyond that, same questions of will it apply to corn? Will there be sustained buying interest? Will the reciprocal tariffs be lowered from here? And then the other main topics of interest, they stick with that usual focus of the last 5-6 months with Iran, the crude oil higher here and rebounding on the escalation of tensions over the Strait of Hormuz. And then the weather aspect, you know, last Monday rallying the market on this hot, dry turn of the forecast, and then still seeing that as a major motivator for now in a more bullish leaning that we've taken here through the first half of this new month of July.
3: And Joe, last week when I was going through some of the weather forecasts, some of the looks ahead towards the end of the month, yes, we are going to have this very hot period again, especially located around the Dakotas and kind of the western part of the Corn Belt, I would say, radiating that heat around. But from what I understand, there was a call for a cooler period at the end of the month. Is that still the case?
5: That's right. There's some disagreement between the models. As usual, you look at the European model relative to the U.S. GFS, the European model leaning a bit wetter as we get towards the latter part of this month. And then that would mean some showers breaking up the heat in places and being a welcome dose of moisture after what will now be a dry couple of weeks in most places. As always, though, the risk is not verifying those rains that are currently in the forecast and having another shift back to something more adverse for crop conditions. Crop conditions, the subject of the trade, they unexpectedly improved last week. Not a lot of stock given in those, but we do follow the general trend, which was before this week on the way down in deterioration for both corn and soybeans, the good to excellent scores, both roughly two-thirds good to excellent. So some trouble spots in places, but also some very good potential in other places as well, especially where crops are carrying a full tank of moisture. We know that some areas of the north and into the eastern Corn Belt, they've been too wet at times leading into the early part of the summer. So at least that's moisture that can be helpful as it otherwise now shuts off and turns hot. So weather, as always, very topical for U.S. crop markets at this point of the year. It's also something, though, that's gained more and more traction for what's going on internationally with weather, and the wheat market's definitely shown that with strong rallies as of late to reflect not just the smaller winter wheat crop and potential stress on the spring wheat here domestically, but these crops abroad in places like France, Europe's top wheat grower, into the Black Sea region, Russia, Romania, Kazakhstan, Ukraine, and then even a continent, a place like Australia, a big producer, who's mindful of this entrenching El Nino and what it could still mean for crop production going forward.
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0: If you'd like to wrap up your week with a little extra cold, hard cash in your pocket, make sure you know this week's golden word phrase. The 173rd El McKee County Fair this week. The 173rd El McKee County Fair this week. And it does start, in fact, tomorrow. Running all the way up through Sunday, they'll have daily 4-H and FFA shows. Plus, you can come out and see what your neighbors have been up to and enjoy some wonderful food. 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Thursday night, motocross, Tyler Richton and the High Bank Boys on stage on Friday, along with Tracy Bird. Saturday is the Rogue Rodeo, Barn Dance after the rodeo, and Sunday, Tough Trucks at 1 o'clock. 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The 173rd El McKee County Fair this week. If you know that phrase just like that on Friday, you could win cash from us.
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10: A heat advisory begins at noon today and remains in effect until 8 p.m. tomorrow night. Ample sunshine expected with fog and spots early today. Daytime highs approaching 93. Winds out of the west, 5 to 10 miles an hour. Clear skies again tonight. Lows dip down to about 68. Mainly sunny skies tomorrow. Daytime highs approaching 95. I'm meteorologist Derek Hite on 104.7 KVIK. 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
1: 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That's right. Winneshe County Fair kicking off here today. And you can join us on Saturday morning. 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The Winneshe County Fair 4-H and FFA Livestock Auction on the air here on your LA communication stations.
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1: One might well question the wisdom of sending you here, of all places. 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
1: This is the Midday Market Update on Iowa Ag Matters. I'm Mark Magnuson. Joined at midday by Justin McKinney of Comstock for the Midday Market discussion. Justin, what's happening with the trade in the grains?
2: Grains are quite a bit higher here this morning, Mark. We kicked it off last night. Gapped higher on the D's. A little bit of setback on the open off the highs, but December corn within about a penny of the highs, up 7 cents right now. On the soybean side of the world, the November soybeans trading 9 3/4 higher right now at $12 smooth. And the wheat's kind of lacking here, down about 2 to 3 on those.
1: What did you think was the bullish news from the report on Friday?
2: I think the overall sentiment has changed with the adjustment to the feed. Makes me believe that we're probably going to reduce last year's crop size just a little bit. And I also think we have the largest carryout number more than likely already printed. And the funds looked at this market. They've propped up beans, you know, $2 above where they probably should have been for the last 6 months. And now you look at that corn market and you don't see that bearish of a stocks number out there. And you have the world stocks number that's really tight. And we throw in this hot pressure ridge of this starting up. One thing I will be interested to look at tonight, when the crop conditions ratings come out, we're only expected to see, you know, a 1-2% decline in that. However, the topsoil moisture, I think, is going to get viewed pretty with a fine-tooth comb here and looked at pretty tough before the open tonight to see where we're at. We are getting some blistering temperatures. That ridge is moving east as we kick off into pollination. That does have a little bit of concern. It needs to be priced into the market.
1: What's happening on the livestock side of the trade?
2: Yeah, all over the board here today on those cattle market. Feeders trading about $2.10 higher. However, we are off, you know, the high is about $1.50 on those. Fat cattle trading up 60 cents in the August. The October's up $1.27. Boxed beef was out just right before you called. $3.83.90 on the choice, up $3.09 on that. Selects were up 16 at 369.65 on a relatively okay Monday 61 load count.
1: That was Justin McKinney with Comstock. We will have a check of the numbers next.
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1: September corn up 6 1/4 at 445 3/4. August soybeans up 12 1/4 at 1204 even. August soybean meal up 20 cents at 320.60. August soybean oil up 251 at 72.97. Chicago wheat up a half cent at 640 3/4. Minneapolis wheat up a penny at 653. On the Merck, August live cattle up a dollar even at 236.20. August feeder cattle up 315 at 357.75. August lean hogs up 28 cents at 99.28. August pork cutout unchanged at 114.88. Class 3 milk up 5 cents at 15.72. That was a check of the midday markets on Iowa Ag Matters. I'm Mark Magnuson.
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8: A heat advisory begins at noon today and remains in effect until 8 p.m. tomorrow night. Ample sunshine expected with fog and spots early today. Daytime highs approaching 93. Winds out of the west, 5 to 10 miles an hour. Clear skies again tonight. Lows dip down to about 68. Mainly sunny skies tomorrow. Daytime highs approaching 95. I'm meteorologist Derek Hite on 104.7 KVIK. Right now, it's 82 degrees.
0: And that's it for me. I'll be back with you again bright and early tomorrow. I hope you have a great afternoon. Dimitri's coming in next. Bye now.
9: Is there a point to this not emergency meeting, or can I get back to my regularly scheduled not being around all of you?
10: What an ugly thing to say. Poor ugliness. Does this mean we're not friends anymore? If I thought you weren't my friend, I just don't think I could bear it.
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1: With this information update, I'm Darren Swenson. An early Sunday morning incident in Freeport has led to the arrest of three Decora residents. The Winnesee County Sheriff's Office says 28-year-old Kaylin Miller and 30-year-old Kyle Guest were charged with disorderly conduct, fighting, or violent behavior. Authorities say 26-year-old Dalton Minks was also charged with the violation of a no-contact order. A Friday night incident in Castalia has led to the arrest of a Castalia man. The Winnesee County Sheriff's Office says 21-year-old Caden Brown was charged with first offense domestic abuse assault, injury, or mental illness. With this information update, I'm Darren Swenson.
2: Fox News, I'm Therese Crowley. Oil prices up to $78 as CENTCOM pounds Iran for a third straight night for attacking ships in the Strait of Hormuz. But the new Fed chair, Kevin Warsh, testifies to the House, we will return inflation to the 2% target.
3: If we get policy right, and I can assure you we will, the inflation surge of the last 5 years will be a thing of the past.
2: And the consumer price index in June fell 0.4 to 3.5%, lowering odds that the Fed will hike interest rates in July. Lindsey Graham's sister Darlene will be sworn in as the senator from South Carolina this afternoon to fill out the rest of his term after a sudden death. The asylum seeker accused of murdering a New York mom in Ireland is arrested in his native Jordan. They met at a pro-Palestinian rally and he called her his Islamic bride. 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
9: A heat advisory begins at noon today and remains in effect until 8 p.m. tomorrow night. Ample sunshine expected with fog in spots early today. Daytime highs approaching 93. Winds out of the west, 5 to 10 miles an hour. Clear skies again tonight. Lows dip down to about 68. Mainly sunny skies tomorrow. Daytime highs approaching 95. I'm meteorologist Derek Hite on 104.7 KVIK. Right now, it's 82 degrees.

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0: Minute Work on KVIK 104.7 ZZ Top. Aerosmith coming up in just a bit. We'll get a forecast for the very hot week ahead in just a few moments. 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
12: A heat advisory continues until 9 p.m. tonight. Ample sunshine expected this afternoon. Daytime highs approaching 93. Winds out of the west, 5 to 10 miles an hour. Clear skies tonight. Lows dip down to about 68. Mainly sunny tomorrow. Daytime highs approaching 95. I'm meteorologist Eric Height on 104.7 KVIK. Right now, it's 82 degrees.

0: 104.7 KVIK with Aerosmith. 91 right now in downtown Decorah. Feels like 95. Heat advisory in effect until 9 o'clock tonight. Just keep that in mind. Drink lots of water. Stay hydrated here today. Some dangerous temperatures. 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
1: This is Nell, and I have joining me in the studio Tyler Wright with Right Way Computers. It's Who's Right Way, and today we are talking all about

0: artificial intelligence, AI. Let's launch into that.
1: I haven't had a chance to read this yet, but Microsoft, I saw a posting of an article claiming that Microsoft did a research on it and found that AI is removing or reducing critical thinking skills.
0: Yeah, for sure. I can absolutely believe that. Those are the skills you have to sharpen sans computer and laptop and
1: these devices are tools.
0: Phone.
1: And the tool's only as good as the person utilizing the tool.
0: And the ones doing all the naughty stuff I feel like this kind of comes back to the bad actors always, but those guys are using their critical thinking skills, not for the good, but also you have to have some brains behind that stuff to do the nefarious things that these people are doing.
1: One of the coolest parts of this technology is also the most dangerous. The vocal aspect of it, the sound aspect of it, how it can listen to a recording and get audio out of that, but also flip side, it can actually make audio sound just like somebody else because it makes it extremely easy to fabricate what somebody said.
0: Right.
1: Be very careful with that.
0: And then this is where you get the grandparent phone calls where you have a grandchild calling, sobbing from jail or wherever in the world they're. And it sounds like them.
1: Yeah. And they're getting good at it. I've heard other people smarter than me out there saying, set up something like a code word or a safe word or something that your family knows that you can use to validate that it's an actual.
0: This actually is actually me.
1: Yeah.
0: Yeah.
1: When you get a phone call from the IRS, doesn't call you. It heavily employs a what I have observed in my personal experience, it employs a psychological lever on people. One of my passions is martial arts. I've been involved in helping teach women's self-defense classes. I noticed a parallel once that in those description of people having been through those horrible experiences, they're basically put in a position where they psychologically couldn't do higher functioning thinking. They couldn't think really well through the process. And when these phone calls come in, and especially somebody who you're not expecting, you're going about your usual day, nothing's new going on or whatever, and suddenly, bam, you're told something that's scary. You know, all your life savings are gone. I have you, whatever. They'll play on this psychology to get you not thinking clearly. I've seen some very intelligent people fall very hard for these scams because they employ the psychological lever that gets you to stop thinking.
0: This is how your brain works. It goes into that overdrive and
1: it's psychology 101.
0: It is, and it's terrifyingly accurate and effective. Using your common sense, but also being careful of the people around you and stuff too. Watching out for those that you know that maybe more susceptible to this stuff, or even like you say, it doesn't necessarily have to be a susceptible human to fall for something that sounds that way.
1: You have to catch it at the right time.
0: Yep, exactly. If you're having trouble with this kind of stuff, having a trusted source of who do I call to help me figure this stuff out.
1: I strongly recommend having a resource, a family member, somebody you can go to. I like to recommend checking with somebody you trust first who knows your stuff really well.
0: Yep.
1: And then if you are still having struggles or they're a little beyond help, come find someone like us, for example.
0: Sure.
1: Or whoever else your local IT person is.
0: Right.
1: Yeah, if someone wants to stop and visit with us, we're at 117 East Water Street, or you can call us at 563-382-4726. 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

0: 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Tomorrow is your chance to win $104.70 of the golden words. The 173rd Ella McKee County Fair this week. You got that? Yeah. The 173rd Ella McKee County Fair this week. Big stuff kicking off tomorrow on the grandstand, the local truck and tractor pull. Thursday is motocross. Friday at 8 p.m. is Tyler Richton and the High Bank Boys and Tracy Bird. Saturday night at 6 is the Rogue Rodeo, then the Barn Dance from 8 until 11. And then Sunday is Tough Trucks at 1 o'clock. The 173rd Ella McKee County Fair this week is the golden word phrase for Friday.
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2: Well, guys, thanks for joining us here on the show today. And Shane, you've been on Pods of Potential before, but could you remind us, please, tell us a little bit about yourself and your role at ISA?
4: Shane Beck, research agronomist with the Iowa Soybean Association. I actually cover districts 2 and 3, so it's north central and northeast Iowa. Been here a little over 2.5 years now, and do a lot of work with trials on the farm with farmers.
2: And then also joined today by conservation agronomist Brock Webb. And Brock, this is your first time on Pods of Potential. So could you introduce yourself a little bit, please, and tell us about your role at ISA?
5: Yeah, I cover statewide. I'm not really tied to a region in the state. And I meet farmers where they are and work with them on conservation aspects of their farm and just whole farm conservation. We do a lot of infield cover crop programs, and then also focus on some edge of field programs.
2: How long have you worked with ISA?
5: A little over a year and a half.
6: Summer is here, and soybean fields are growing fast, but so is the threat of in-season pests and diseases. Stay informed about what's happening in fields across the state with agronomic updates from the Iowa Soybean Association's Research Agronomy Team. The Walking Rows article series provides biweekly reports on what agronomists are seeing, including disease pressure, insect activity, and other challenges that could impact your yield. Access the latest Walking Rows updates at iasoybeans.com/newsroom.
2: All right, guys. So let's jump right into the heart of the program here today. Again, it is our growing season update, as we are now at a great point of the year to start talking about those things, as we are now 2 weeks into June. Today is June 12th as of our recording here today. And I just want to ask you both, let's start off, Brock. What are you seeing so far in fields across Iowa? Has anything jumped out to you?
5: Yeah, in some places in southern Iowa and central Iowa, we've seen some extreme rain events. And some of that's caused some soil erosion and just had a few concerns with that. So where people have used cover crops this spring, you know, we've seen that pay off.
2: And that was what I was going to ask. Has it just been standing water? Have you seen any complete washouts for people maybe that didn't do cover crops?
5: Yeah, even on some no-till fields, I've seen some complete washouts and some pretty heavy erosion. So yeah, these extreme rain events have been hard on some of these fields.
2: And how about you, Shane? What's it been like just kind of seeing things getting started here so far and how things are looking so far across the state?
4: Yeah, my area tended to be a little more wet this spring, so it kind of got off to a real slow start. Not a whole lot was planted in April. It was mostly focused more towards May. So crops are a little behind compared to some of the rest of the state, but corn's looking really good. Beans are catching up really quick. So any early planted beans look really good. The corn's pretty close to canopying right now.
2: And how did that work out this year with the early planting? Because April, we did have that stretch where it was pretty consistent rainfall just about every 2 or 3 days in some spots. So did that cause some farmers not to get in as early as they maybe would have liked?
4: Yeah, especially kind of more eastern Iowa. The western part of my territory, they tended to be a little drier, so they got more planted in April than the far eastern side. So yeah, they were delayed quite a bit.
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11: A heat advisory continues until 9 p.m. tonight. Ample sunshine expected this afternoon. Daytime highs approaching 93. Winds out of the west, 5 to 10 miles an hour. Clear skies tonight. Lows dip down to about 68. Mainly sunny tomorrow. Daytime highs approaching 95. I'm meteorologist Eric Hite on 104.7 KVIK. Right now, 84.

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0: me, baby. 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
2: 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Here's Dustin with more.
3: Ag economist Frayne Olson says the latest developments surrounding the Strait of Hormuz could have indirect effects on agriculture through higher energy costs.
4: So I know that farmers are concerned about, you know, fertilizer prices and potentially diesel fuel prices and maybe even some natural gas or propane prices come fall if we have to do some drying. So on the energy side, it's not something that farmers need to ignore. It is something to pay attention to. That's a, you know, again, we're looking forward and there's a time delay from when things are ordered to when they actually arrive and farmers can use them. So we have to keep that in mind.
3: But energy is only part of the story. Olson says geopolitical events also influence grain markets through investor activity. During periods of uncertainty, money often flows into commodity investments, creating price movement beyond the traditional supply and demand fundamentals.
4: When the war first began, we start to see this larger rally that we got in the futures market. A lot of that was because of the investment community, as stock markets fell and financial instruments fell, they moved into the commodity indexes, primarily going after the energy markets. But those indexes are prepackaged, which means that when you purchase those indexes, you automatically get a small amount of corn, soybeans, wheat, and even some of the meat complex. So the fundamental connection between energy and grains, for example, through biofuels. But then there's this investment connection, and a lot of that rally and then the corresponding drop that we saw in futures market prices was because of this investment flux. So we'll have to wait to see what happens in the stock markets and whether we see a repeat of that or not.
3: Olson says crude oil prices remain one of the best indicators to watch as markets react to the latest developments in the Middle East. The long-term impact of the new shipping fee through the Strait of Hormuz remains uncertain, and markets are still trying to determine how it could affect global trade.
4: We were looking at crude oil prices, West Texas Intermediate crude, in the mid-70s. You know, it was well into the 90s and almost $100, you know, as we saw the peak of the pricing earlier this year. So we'll wait to see. You know, some of this will start playing out. In my opinion, the easiest way to try and trace what the market's thinking and what that might do to grain prices is just to watch the crude oil prices. As if you start to see crude oil starting to rise and rise fairly quickly, you know that something's going on and something's happening. Will this 20% fee, is that going to be low enough to get product through the strait? I don't know what that's going to do to any potential insurance rates. You know, is this 20% fee really going to effectively choke off that supply chain, or are they going to be willing to pay it and get product through the strait? Nobody really knows at this stage.
3: At the same time, the war between Russia and Ukraine continues to affect agricultural markets. Olson says recent attacks on Russian export infrastructure and weather concerns in Europe are creating additional uncertainty for wheat supplies, with the potential to spill over into corn as well.
4: They have been able to make some drone attacks onto some port facilities. There's a canal or a river that runs between the Sea of Azov and the Black Sea. And that route is one of the major ways that Russia is able to get some of their wheat products, as well as some sunflowers, some oil seeds, from the Azov Sea into the Black Sea. And then from the Black Sea, it goes into the Mediterranean. And those facilities that have been damaged now, some of those are grain facilities, and they expect to restrict the flow of wheat. And that's important not only for wheat prices, but also when you look at Europe. Europe has had this really, really hot weather. The wheat crop in Europe is far enough along. There is some damage, but it's pretty minimal. But the corn crop in some of the European states has really been hammered. And of course, corn and corn supplies, as well as feed wheat, for some of their livestock could be important. So there might be even some spillover into the corn market.
3: With two major geopolitical conflicts affecting global markets simultaneously, Olson says traders are continuing to factor additional risk into grain prices. Combined with the weather uncertainty that always accompanies the middle of July, those concerns could provide support for grain markets in the short term.
4: My take on it is I think it will be supportive because as we start adding some of the risk premium into the marketplace, just concerns about the availability of product coming out of that region in general. Whenever you start to restrict supply, at least in the short term, that puts the product that is available for shipping at a little higher premium. So I do think we're going to see a risk premium start to build. Combine that with possibly some weather issues, because we're just in the middle of July right now, so there's still plenty of weather to be talking about. I think it'll be supportive. Overall, politically, from a geopolitical standpoint, I think this will be short-term supportive.
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3: Well, that puts the wraps on Iowa Ag Matters. Thanks to Mark, thanks to Riley, and thanks to you for listening. 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

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It is 92 right now. Feels like 96 outside. Heat advisory in effect until 9 o'clock tonight. Led Zeppelin coming up. Livestock report from the Iowa Agribusiness Radio Network on the way. Here's REO Speedwagon. 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
1: Well, coming up now here on Iowa Ag Matters, we're going to jump back into that market action. And as we said earlier, cattle market's been taking it on the chin today. Well, we're going to get a livestock analysis here as Joe Camp of Comstock Investments rejoins the conversation with Mark Magnus.
2: What's happening on the livestock side of the trade?
3: Lower, yeah. This is after 11 days straight down for nearby live cattle futures. We're talking about August in the low 230s now, 233 and some change. I mention that because we compare it to the cash, which has come down certainly, but would still hold a strong $10 plus basis as of the last benchmark. So a question of convergence, whether or not we see some commercial interest wanting to step in and buy the board after the break here, or if it continues to be a technical spiral, one that coincides with the large funds, the money managers having been taking profit and liquidating long positions. They had built up really strong longs in live cattle futures, you know, hence the rally to just short again of all-time highs here a month ago, but on the way down here as of late, and wondering if we find some bargain buying interest or some technical support here soon.
2: And you mentioned that trend of 11 straight down days in some of those cattle markets. When does that become more of a concern, Joe, if that trend continues?
3: Certainly you have these old lows to watch out for. Live cattle, you know, just now breaking below the June lows. We've got still a bit to go before feeder cattle would get there. So technically you can have this bearish concern about flipping the broader bullish trend that we've been in now for more than a couple of years into something that's more bearish and then brings out more speculative selling interest despite the fundamentals, which still ultimately lean tight. We know about the smaller numbers. We're going to have a lot more on the fundamental guidance as we head into next week. At the end of it on Friday, the 24th, will be these big rounds of reports for livestock, the monthly cold storage report, yes, the monthly cattle on feed report, but also the big semi-annual cattle inventory update. So a lot going on, but lower for now on the cattle, just mixed for the hogs.
2: He is Joe Camp of Comstock. Head to Comstock.com for all of the great marketing information and resources from the team. Joe, thanks so much for the time. Really appreciate it and have a great week.
3: Thanks a lot. You too, Mark.
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1: Well, as we mentioned earlier in the program, two wars are really affecting the markets alongside weather. I'm going to talk with ag economist Frain Olson coming up next to find out how the situation in Ukraine and Iran is affecting these markets going forward.
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9: A heat advisory continues until 9 p.m. tonight. Ample sunshine expected this afternoon. Daytime highs approaching 93. Winds out of the west, 5 to 10 miles an hour. Clear skies tonight. Lows dip down to about 68. Mainly sunny tomorrow. Daytime highs approaching 95. I'm meteorologist Eric Height on 104.7 KVIK. Right now, 84.

0: Crowded House, it's 104.7 KVIK, and get ready for 1A Substate Baseball Finals tonight on the radio. 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

0: Here we go, John Mellencamp on 104.7 KVIK, and Friday is your next chance to win some money from us. $104.70, here are the golden words. The 173rd Alameda County Fair this week. Yeah, and tomorrow on the grandstand is the local truck and tractor pull, alamakeecountyfair.com for all the details. The 173rd Alameda County Fair this week. Those are the golden words for Friday.
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10: The heat advisory continues until 9 p.m. tonight. Ample sunshine expected this afternoon with daytime highs approaching 92. Westerly winds 5 to 10 miles an hour. Clear skies again tonight. Lows level off around 68. Mainly clear skies develop with fog in spots early tomorrow. Highs level off around 92. I'm meteorologist Derek Kite on 104.7 KVIK. Currently, it's 86 degrees.

0: I'm Therese Crowley. Changing the terms, President Trump drops the 20% fee for protecting shipping through the Strait of Hormuz after Gulf states suggested.
1: And they said, we'd love to do it a different way. We'd love to invest in the United States with billions and billions of dollars.
0: President Trump said that's a better way and declared oil is flowing like never before after CENTCOM pounded Iran again for five straight hours to take out their ability to attack ships. Fed Chair Kevin Warsh testifies to the House, we will return inflation to the 2% target and make the inflation of the last 5 years a thing of the past. CPI fell in June 4/10. Despite a rehearing appeal still pending, citizen Donald Trump has just dispersed a $5 million plus civil judgment payout to New York writer E. Jean Carroll over sex abuse and defamation claims, plus $625,000 interest. 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
5: 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It's all this Saturday. 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

104.7 KVIK. 2 o'clock off and rolling on this hot Tuesday. My name is Dimitri. The Doors coming up. We'll hear from Bruce Springsteen and Depeche Mode this hour. Here's Heart.

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1: This is the Closing Market Report for Tuesday on the Iowa Agribusiness Radio Network. I'm Riley Smith. On the phone with Bill Moore of Price Futures Group as we wrap up another day in the ag marketplace. Bill, what have we seen going on in the grain and livestock markets today?
2: A little correction in the grains today. The hot weather we're in right now is going to dissipate next week. Ramp up of the war. Before that, when the crude went up, the grains went up because of the tie-in, because they're used for fuel, the grains. But not so much just, you know, the war's ramping up again, the crude's up, and I think that's a kind of a negative for the market. And it was a little bit overbought. We didn't have any flash sales today. So the market's taking a breather. But overall, I think the momentum is on the upside. Watson's report we had last week was showed lesser stocks. There's a drought in Europe, which is reducing their crops. And we've had the hot weather this week that's maybe taking the high end off our yields. Plus, the exports are starting to flow with China back in the market. They've bought from us 4 to 5 flash sales in the last week or so. Also, the war in Ukraine, they're starting to target ag infrastructure, and that could mean less grain moving. And that's a positive for the markets as well.
1: That again was Bill Moore of Price Futures Group. We'll look at the numbers next.
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4: August 13th through the 23rd.
1: At the close, September corn down 2.5 at 438.5. December new crop down 2.75 at 460.5. August soybeans down 4 even at 1192.75. November new crop down 3.75 at 1191 even. August soybean meal up 20 cents at 317.40. August soybean oil down 42 cents at 72.40. On the Merck, August live cattle down 330 at 231.42. August feeders down 555 at 348.80. August lean hogs up 35 cents at 98.45. That's been a check of the closing markets here on the Iowa Agribusiness Radio Network. I'm Riley Smith.
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8: A heat advisory continues until 9 p.m. tonight. Ample sunshine expected this afternoon with daytime highs approaching 92. Westerly winds 5 to 10 miles an hour. Clear skies again tonight. Lows level off around 68. Mainly clear skies develop with fog in spots early tomorrow. Highs level off around 92. I'm meteorologist Derek Kite on 104.7 KVIK. Currently, it's 86 degrees.

0: are people. That's for sure. KVIK 104.7 Flashback Friday, coming up Friday morning here on KVIK with Les. The history of the Ted Trant Memorial 40 barrel races at the Winneshe County Fair. Yeah, 6:35 Friday morning right here on KVIK's Flashback Friday. 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

All right, golden words for Friday. Here they are. The 173rd Ella McKee County Fair this week. Man, don't forget you can get your grandstand ticket books for $50. And on the grandstand tomorrow is the local truck and tractor pull. Motocross on Thursday. Tyler Richton, the High Bank Boys, and Tracy Bird Friday night at 8. Saturday at 6 is the Road Rodeo. Barn Dance from 8 until 11. And then Sunday is Tough Trucks at 1 o'clock. AllenMcKeeCountyFair.com for all the details. The 173rd Allen McKee County Fair this week. Those are the golden words to win you cash from us on Friday. Good luck.

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15: The heat advisory continues until 9 p.m. tonight. Ample sunshine expected this afternoon with daytime highs approaching 92. Westerly winds 5 to 10 miles an hour. Clear skies again tonight. Lows level off around 68. Mainly clear skies develop with fog in spots early tomorrow. Highs level off around 92. I'm meteorologist Derek Kite on 104.7 KVIK. Right now, 87.

104.7 KVIK, and that's going to do it for me on this Tuesday. Joe Casper's warming up. He's in next. And he'll get you through the rest of workday number two. Stay cool. Heat advisory in effect until 9 tonight. Thanks so much for listening to KVIK 104.7. Here's Billy Ocean.

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1: News. I'm John Saucier. President Trump holding a bilateral meeting with the Prime Minister of Iraq at the White House, where he discussed why he abruptly abandoned a plan to impose a 20% protection fee on ships traveling through the Strait of Hormuz.
2: There's never been a time like this for the United States, with the factories, with the plants, with everything else. And we would like to invest tremendously in the United States as opposed to charging a fee. And I like that, actually, because I don't think anybody should be able to charge a fee for the strait.
1: There's a big protest outside an ICE detention facility in Scarborough, Maine this morning after the fatal shooting of a man by ICE agents in the state this week. Kelly Brennan's co-president of the Maine State Nurses Association calling for ICE to be abolished.
3: Abolish ICE!
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Take it easy out there. Hydrate often and a lot. All right. Heat advisory for the tri-states here. Heat advisory from the National Weather Service goes until 8 p.m. tomorrow. And here's why. With the 90 plus degrees and the humidity, the real feel today, the heat index is about 100 this afternoon. And tomorrow, a little warmer. Up to 103 tomorrow is the predicted heat index. Okay. Not something to take lightly. I talked to a guy yesterday, actually, who had heat stroke a couple years ago. And he said, yeah, it was not fun. He was in the hospital for, I think he said, a couple of weeks. It took him a long time to recover. So not worth it. Take it easy. And that stuff just sneaks up on you. All right. It doesn't come with a red flag warning you way in advance. No, it just kind of hits and it's almost too late. So take it easy. Lots of hydration.

0: immigration, and be safe. All right. 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
10: The heat advisory continues until 9 p.m. tonight. Ample sunshine expected this afternoon with daytime highs approaching 92. Westerly winds 5 to 10 miles an hour. Clear skies again tonight. Lows level off around 68. Mainly clear skies develop with fog in spots early tomorrow. Highs level off around 92. I'm meteorologist Derek Hite on 104.7 KVIK. Right now, 87.

0: 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Today is Mac and Cheese Day. Okay. Got a special day on the calendar just for mac and cheese. I grew up on that stuff. Not so much when I was a kid, but like in college, you know. That sustained me through half of my classes, I guess. Today's Mac and Cheese Day. So, yeah, dinner is almost ready. I'm stirring in the cheese powder.
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You could get it. $104.70. 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The golden words. The 173rd Allamakee County Fair this week. That could get you $104.70 on Friday. Good luck.

0: KBIK 104.7. Well, the Travis and Taylor wedding, it was like a week and a half ago, wasn't it? But there's still some stories coming around that some people said it was a tacky buffet that they had. What? All right. About 1,000 people came, including major names from music, sports, and Hollywood. Taylor and Travis reportedly spent about 20 minutes each reading their vows from gold books. 40 minutes worth of vows? I mean, they're super celebrities, but man, that'd probably put me to sleep. But anyway, yeah, and there were reports of a tacky buffet for dinner. I don't know what that means, but I think I like tacky buffets.
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2: At halftime of the first World Cup semifinal, Spain has a 1-0 lead over France from this 22nd-minute penalty kick on Fox.
3: And Oyarzabal scores! Spain go out in front!
2: Again, it's Spain 1, France 0 at halftime. College football, the Wall Street Journal reports that an investigation by a law firm commissioned by Michigan revealed that the athletic department had concerns about former head coach Sharon Moore's conduct long before he was fired in December of 2025 for having a relationship with his executive assistant that violated university policy. In August of 2024, Athletic Director Ward Manuel told Moore that the executive assistant could not accompany Moore on trips. Michigan had also been aware of online interactions between Moore and the wife of a donor who had posted provocative photos on her Instagram account.
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11: The heat advisory continues until 9 p.m. tonight. Ample sunshine expected this afternoon with daytime highs approaching 92. Westerly winds 5 to 10 miles an hour. Clear skies again tonight. Lows level off around 68. Mainly clear skies develop with fog in spots early tomorrow. Highs level off around 92. I'm meteorologist Derek Kite on 104.7 KVIK. Currently, it's 88 degrees.

0: News. I'm Tom Graham. History made this afternoon as South Carolina's first ever female senator is sworn in.
1: Please raise your right hand. Do you solemnly swear?
0: Senator Chuck Grassley reading the oath to interim Senator Darlene Graham on Capitol Hill. She takes over the seat of her late brother, Lindsey Graham, who died last weekend at the age of 71. President Trump has backtracked on plans to charge ships to use the Strait of Hormuz. Fox's Jackie Einrich at the White House.
2: The president explained why he scrapped plans for the U.S. to charge a 20% fee to keep the Strait of Hormuz open. He said he doesn't fully agree with the concept of any country charging a fee for freedom of navigation.
0: The president says Middle Eastern countries would instead invest in the U.S. in exchange for use of the strait. 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

In excess on KBIK 104.7. Speaking of excess, like excessive heat, yeah, we've got it. Thank you, Mother Nature. All right, heat index is what really counts, right? The real feel, which is about 100 today, up to 103 tomorrow. That's why we have a heat advisory until 8 p.m. tomorrow.

0: KBIK 104.7. I'm Joe Casper. Today is National Nude Day. Well, okay. That's why we have curtains over the studio walls today. No, I'm kidding. All right, we got forecast on the way, and in this kind of heat, that's exactly what I want to wear. Nothing. The only way I stay cool. All right, Queen and CCR and Devo coming up after the forecast on KBIK.
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2: What had been a two-man race between Denny Hamlin and Tyler Reddick atop the championship standings has now been expanded to third place Ryan Blaney, who after his win in Atlanta gained 48 points on the championship lead and is now just 65 points behind Hamlin. Blaney's crew chief Jonathan Hassler says that being the leader at the end of the regular season isn't his focus, but it is for his driver.
8: I wouldn't say it's necessarily a focus of ours either. You know, we just try to do the best we can each and every week and let everything else kind of work itself out. And, you know, I mentioned Ryan at Sonoma after that tough day, and we got in the rental car, and the first thing he said was, you know, hey, we're still in this.
2: Six races remain before the 16-driver playoff field is set. I'm Kyle Rickey. This is NASCAR Hot Pass on the Motor Racing Network.
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10: A heat advisory continues until 9 p.m. tonight. Lows level off around 68. Tonight, under clear skies, westerly winds around 5 miles an hour. Mainly sunny skies develop with fog in spots early tomorrow. Daytime highs approaching 92. Partly cloudy skies tomorrow night. Lows dip down to about 70. I'm meteorologist Eric Height on 104.7 KVIK. Currently, it's 88 degrees.

Yeah, be sure to get over to Jim's Appliance and JW Kitchens in Decorah this week. Put your name in that Pick a Winner box. You could be calling in Friday morning to make your pick. And on your way to winning a $750 gift certificate to Jim's Appliance and JW Kitchens in Decorah. From KBIK.

0: KVIK 104.7. Joe Casper here. That's Devo whipping it. And let's whip through the week and into the weekend. Just going to peek at the long-range forecast here. Okay, we do get a little relief from the heat. Looks like by Sunday, we won't make it to 90 for a high for the first time in a while. Yeah, and then by Monday already, back to mid-80s. I think that sounds a little more comfortable.
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0: KBIK 104.7 forecast is on the way. Heat advisory that goes all the way until 8 p.m. tomorrow. 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
6: A heat advisory continues until 9 p.m. tonight. Lows level off around 68. Tonight, under clear skies, westerly winds around 5 miles an hour. Mainly sunny skies develop with fog in spots early. Tomorrow, daytime highs approaching 92. partly cloudy skies tomorrow night. Lows dip down to about 70. I'm meteorologist Eric Height on 104.7 KVIK. Currently, it's 89 degrees.

0: Free money can be yours on Friday. Here's what you need. The Golden Words, the 173rd Allen McKee County Fair this week. 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
1: Chaka, chaka, chaka, chaka, con. 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

0: with this information update. I'm Darren Swenson. An early Sunday morning incident in Freeport has led to the arrest of three Decorah residents. The Winnesee County Sheriff's Office says 28-year-old Kaylin Miller and 30-year-old Kyle Guest were charged with disorderly conduct, fighting, or violent behavior. Authorities say 26-year-old Dalton Minks was also charged with the violation of a no-contact order. A Friday night incident in Castalia has led to the arrest of a Castalia man. The Winnesee County Sheriff's Office says 21-year-old Caden Brown was charged with first offense domestic abuse assault, injury, or mental illness. With this information update, I'm Darren Swenson.
1: 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Funeral services for Carol Jean Miners, age 84, of Caledonia, will be held at 11 on Thursday morning at Emmanuel Lutheran Church in Caledonia. Visitation is tomorrow from 4 to 7 at the church. Robley Funeral Home assisting the family of Carol Jean Miners. Celebration of life for Ann Metzler, age 67, formerly of Riceville and Decorah, will be held from 4 until 6 on Friday at Schmelzer Funeral Home in Riceville, who is handling arrangements for Ann Metzler. Funeral service for Harold Poppy, age 85, of Decorah, will be held at 11 on Saturday morning at Washington Prairie Church in rural Decorah. Visitations on Friday from 4 to 6 at Helms Funeral Home in Decorah, who is handling arrangements for Harold Poppy. Celebration of life for Gary Henry, age 65, of Cresco, will be held at 1 p.m. on Saturday at the Cresco Wildlife Club for Gary Henry. Prayer service for Terry Uhlenhock, age 76, of Decorah, will be held from 1 until 1:30 on Saturday at the Senior Center in Decorah. Celebration will follow from 1:30 until 4. Helms Funeral Home handling arrangements for Terry Uhlenhock.
2: Fox News, I'm John Saucier. President Trump giving up his demand for a 20% reimbursement fee on cargo passing through the Strait of Hormuz. Texas Republican Representative Michael McCaul on Fox says,
3: I don't like validating this idea of a 20% toll on ships going through. So if it doesn't make it right if we do it, and we thought it was wrong when they did it.
2: Instead, the president is looking for trade and investment from allies who are using these straits. Senate Minority Leader Chuck Schumer speaking on an ICE shooting yesterday in Biddeford, Maine. He notes that if specific legislation had been passed, body cameras could have been utilized during this incident.
4: If Republicans had passed our bill, there would be body cameras, proper agent ID, warrant requirements, and other common sense reforms, and these killings might not have happened.
2: No video evidence was obtained from the shooting. The case is under investigation. 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

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Good movie. That's one of those movies that saw it in the theater and definitely want to see it streaming a few more times. Good stuff. All right, Van Halen's coming up. Here's Heart. 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

0: And a very good Tuesday night, everybody. We're live with the pits here at the Winnesheek Raceway. It is opening night at the Winnesheek County Fair and a big race day, folks. Man, six classes racing out here tonight, a regular five classes, plus we've got, of course, Northern Lights, A-Mods, out here two racing tonight. So come on out, everybody. Grandstand is open. The pit gates, cars are rolling in, everybody. We're going to talk with Todd Narverson, voice you see here, of course, at Deer Creek for years. He's going to help out running, announcing the A-Mods here tonight. Our Live in the Pit Show here brought to you by Napa Auto Decor, D&K Tractor Restoration, Viking State Bank, Jerry Construction, Hartung Repair, Carquest Auto Waukon, Brooding Rock Products, Castro Plumbing and Heating and Air Conditioning, along with Mark Carlin Construction, Malcolm Enterprises, Jay's Automotive, and Budweiser. Speaking of air conditioning, Todd, we could use it out here. It's a warm one, but there's a little bit of a breeze.
1: It's a warm one, but it's summer in northern Iowa, so we got to kind of expect it won't be long. We'll be complaining it's too cold to do anything outside, so we're just kind of dealing with it and sweating some toxins out of our bodies, I guess.
0: Todd, great to have you here. Of course, he is the voice of the Deer Creek Speedway for a number of years, and now just doing sort of little gigs such as this one here tonight, right?
1: Yeah, just kind of doing some freelance stuff, doing some stuff for the Northern Lights and the USMTS. I'm still announcing a few shows at Deer Creek and a couple other places, so we're keeping plenty busy.
0: Todd, who's checked in here tonight that we should be watching?
1: I haven't had a chance to walk around the pits, but just looking, looks like Zach Brom and Parker Hale are here, the brothers-in-law race team, joined by John Brom. They're here. Jake Tim is here, decided to run his modified here this week. He is here. Lucas Schott is kind of a surprise. They had sold all their equipment, and the Wettstein Racing team put him behind the wheel of a car. They put their first night out at Deer Creek on Saturday night, won in the first night out. I saw Facebook, John announced they were going to be here today. And, of course, the car to beat so far this year, we've had eight Northern Lights races, and Joe Chisholm out of Osage, Iowa, has won six of them, and he won the other night and down at Mason City Motor Speedway. And should be a good night of racing. We're probably expecting 15, hopefully 20 modifieds here at Winnesheek Raceway.
0: Yeah, Joe, I know that he's actually got some local sponsors here from Decor on his car. So, folks, come on out. It's going to be a great night. Hot Lap coming up at 6:30, racing at 7 o'clock. And, yeah, I tell you what, you haven't been here for a while. And I'll tell you what, the racing here has been absolutely outstanding.
1: Actually got down here for a weekly show here about a month ago, and it was a great show, and I've been hearing a lot of great things and watching all the Facebook posts and everybody talking about it. I love this place here. It's kind of grassroots hometown racing. I love the bull ring and the bluffs here, and we're just looking forward to having some fun with all you folks tonight.
0: Yeah, the last time we raced here, we had over 1,300 people in the grandstand. I mean, it's been years since we had a packed house like that, and the 50-50 for this track, it was over $2,000 going out to that one winner, and I'm guessing that'll be probably the numbers we'll see here tonight.
1: That's awesome. It's great to see all the support. And, of course, with the fair, it's going to bring a big crowd here. I've been to a few fair races in the past, and the crowd's just electric here. So it's a little warm, like we said, but you want to get out here because the race season is short, especially here at Winnesheek, mid-August, they kind of end here. But get out here tonight, taking the fair, and taking some great racing.
0: Todd, look forward to hearing you calling the A-Mods coming out here tonight, and it is going to be a fun night. And no threat of any rain. And all week long, it looks really good, Todd. So great to have you here.
1: Yeah, thanks a lot, Les. Thanks for having me on. We'll have a good night.
0: Yep, Todd Narverson. Folks, you'll hear him, of course, here on the Northern Lights A-Mods. Here, calling that race here tonight. I will mention, if you're not going to brave the heat, it is going to be on racing dirt. Just to let you know, it'll be on racing dirt the whole show here tonight at the Winnesheek County Fair. We'll talk, hopefully, maybe with the Fair Queens. They call her J.D. Langrick out of the Fort Atkinson area. She is the queen for 2026, and Princess Isabella Koenig. We'll try to catch up with them, talk with some of the fair board members, take a look at the lineup here, of course, for the rest of the week. Folks, keep your ear right here to the radio. Hopefully, you got your radio tuned in, and you're on your way here to the Winnesheek Fairgrounds opening night here at the Winnesheek County Fair in Decorah. 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
0: Yeah, great.
3: 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Yep, you bet.
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13: The heat advisory continues until 9 p.m. tonight. Lows level off around 68 tonight. Under clear skies, westerly winds around 5 miles an hour. Mainly sunny skies develop with fog in spots early tomorrow. Daytime highs approaching 92. Partly cloudy skies tomorrow night. Lows dip down to about 70. I'm meteorologist Eric Height on 104.7 KVIK. Currently, it's 89 degrees.

0: And a very good Tuesday night, everybody. No, it's not Saturday. We're live at the pits here at the Winnesheek Raceway, Winnesheek County Fairgrounds, opening night here of the fair, everybody. And we've got a lot of racing. Six classes battling out of here tonight. We've got the Northern Lights A-Mods, and then, of course, our regular classes, the USRA B-Mods, the stock cars, hobby stocks, tuners, and then we got the Eagle Mods. I got Troy Hill with me. I'm going to get him over here, folks. I'll tell you what, we can reminisce. Man, I remember back in the day when we raced at Cresco every Sunday.
1: Yeah, that was a lot of memories racing at Cresco and down here in Northeast Iowa. Seemed like it was just yesterday, and it was about 35, 40 years ago. But got a lot of memories here at Decorah. A lot of people that know the story, but I met my wife right there at that pit gate in 1992. We've been married 30 years. So, I got a real fondness for Decorah.
0: I did not know that. So, yeah, congratulations. Hey, you know, I tell you what, you and I have been around racing for a number of years. I think I've been announcing for 36, 37 and went through now different generations we're working at. But what's some of the biggest changes that you've seen here in racing since we raced there in the 80s and the late 70s?
1: It's kind of funny. I just recently watched some videos from the 90s from Cresco, and we thought our cars were fast. And just you look at the way the cars look and react and handle now, compared to what they were then. They looked the modifieds especially. You know, the stock cars are very similar, but they've evolved, gotten super technical. But the modifieds especially, this Eco Mod I race now would be very comparable to my last A modified in 2000. So, you know, 26 years ago, as far as horsepower, the suspension technology. This car is probably, with the engine I had in my modified 25 years ago, give this another 50 horse, this car would be faster than the modifieds of 25 years ago.
0: Now, this Eco Mod class, to me, is a very up-and-coming, catching on class. We've had it here, I think, 3 years at Decorah, and we gain numbers each year.
1: Yeah, I was a big proponent of it when they first introduced this up at Fountain City. You know, I was talking with Bob Tim about it, the promoter at Fountain City, and they came up. Bob's really innovative and in coming up with some stuff, and he came up with this great idea. It's very, so people ask, it's very, very similar to B-Mod. I mean, this car was a B-Mod when I bought it. My last Eco Mod was a B-Mod. You put a restrictor plate on it, put these off-the-shelf shock absorbers, and then we have a designated gear, which tries to kill the horsepower and equalize. It's a lot like driving a big go-kart. That gear is very critical. Other than that, it's very similar to a B-Mod, but it's a great class for old guys like myself, young guys coming in, somebody that doesn't have a lot of money. It's economy, and people that know me know I've been an economy guy my whole career. I can squeeze a racing dollar into 10, so I haven't bought a new tire in I don't know how many years. I get used tires for this thing. I got a new to me used tire on the left rear tonight. I'm pretty excited about that. I haven't run it yet. It came off the shelf. Came from an A-Mod. So I'm pretty excited. I got one new to me tire on there. But yeah, these cars they're great. If you look around, I bought this car complete without an engine in it for $4,000. I'll tell that to anybody. I got a good deal from a guy I bought it from. I sold mine to a guy, one from last year. Sold it to him. Very reasonable, $2,500. He had to put a motor in it and go racing. You can be in one of these things racing for less than the cost of a new ATV. That's what's great about it, you know. And it's just a toy for me. I raced, this is my third night out this year. I race for fun. I don't get serious anymore about it. People want to get mad about this or that. It's not worth it. We go out, we have a good time. We don't spend a bunch of money. It's just a lot of fun, and to go out and go in circles and be side by side.
0: Yeah, you said it exactly right. That's why you and I have been around this for a number of years. Fun, and then all the people that you've met over the years and the different generations coming up. It's like a big family.
1: It is definitely like a big family. I was just down talking with Ryan Eink, Ryan and Keegan. You know, our kids, Keegan and my boys raced slingshots together. And he was just telling me, you know, Keegan's got a girlfriend and he bought an acreage, and these kids are all growing up. Parker, my oldest son, he's been racing for 25 years now. He's been racing a go-kart since he was 3 years old. So generation after generation, and it's just, you know, we get out there and we race against each other and things get heated and fierce. But at the end of the day, This is a great family sport. People here, even the people you don't get along with week to week, they're still your outlaw relative, you know. And
0: it's family, you know. Let's talk about Parker just a little bit. He's busy wrenching into the car, getting you ready. But talk about your son here racing too.
1: Yeah, I mean, obviously the people that know both my boys race. Jackson chose not to race tonight. He's focused on racing Thursday night at Dodge County Fair. They got a big show up there on Thursday. He's got to work tomorrow, so you know, you got to prioritize. I really want to come to Winnesheek Fair. Like I said, a lot of memories here. Parker's been running this series race. He missed Sunday night. He had a wedding, but he now has a daughter, and he, in all honesty, I know he'd rather spend time with that daughter than working on a race car. So things change, you know, these kids get older and this and that, but you know, he is almost to that point where that generation is moving up. Lucas Schott's perfect example. Lucas is here tonight in a car again. Lucas used to be hardcore racing all the time, and now Lucas got a family and job and this and that, and he races for fun. When he got an opportunity to drive Wettstein's car tonight, it's great to see him here. But even this, you know, this next generation, they're moving on. We need to get more young people in this sport if we want this sport to live. I've had a passion for this sport my whole life. I hope that, you know, like I said, this Ecomod, that's why I'm a big proponent of it. These Hornets, I like watching Hornets. Sometimes you see the best damn race with the Hornets. I mean, you know, but those of us that have been in this and for years and got a passion, we want to see this continue, the family atmosphere, the memories we've made. And, I hope we can get more people to get involved in it.
0: All right. Looking forward to seeing you and your son battling out here tonight at the track. And, hey, great to visiting with you. It's been a while.
1: Thanks, Les. Good seeing you.
0: All right. Live with the Pits. We'll continue. Going to try to hook up with the Princess and the Fair Queen coming up here when we continue with our Live at the Pit show, racing tonight here at the Winnesheek Raceway, opening night at the Winnesheek County Fair. Racing starts at 7.
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0: Yeah, we're good. And a very good evening, everybody. We're live with the Pits here at the Winnesheek Raceway, opening night of the Winnesheek County Fair. And I got royalty with me. I'm going to introduce them here in just a minute. Our live from the Pit Show is brought to you by Napa Auto Parts and Decor, DK Tractor Restoration, the Vikings Team Bank and Trust, Jerry Construction, Hartung Repair, Carquest out of Waukon, Brooding Rock Products, Casper Plumbing and Heating and Air Conditioning, Mark Carlin Construction, Malcolm Enterprises, Jay's Automotive, and Budweiser. All right, I got the Queen and the Princess here. I've got the Queen. Congratulations. They call you JD, right? Oh, JD.
1: Yes, that's what they call me.
0: JD Langberg, I understand you're part of, or your dad is part of the social club down at the Lickety Split. Is that right?
1: Yes.
0: I heard those guys were all cheering this morning.
1: Yes, they were.
0: Well, congratulations. Tell us a little bit about yourself, where you're at in school, or what your plans are to be.
1: Yep, I'm Jadrian Langtrick, and I just graduated from South Winnesheek High School. In the fall, I will attend NICC for veterinary technician.
0: All right. You need 4-H projects?
1: Oh, yes. I have 7 in the project building, so definitely come check those out.
0: And certainly want to encourage everybody to come out and check out all of the projects here. A lot of kids involved in 4-H and FFA. This has got to be one of the biggest livestock and exhibit shows in 4-H and FFA, I think, in our area.
1: Yes, it is. Definitely come out and support the 4-H and FFA kids.
0: Wow, we're going to keep you busy in Victory Lane here. You're going to hand out the trophies to all of our winners here tonight, JD.
1: Yes, I'm excited.
0: All right. Congratulations. And I've got the Princess Isabella Koenig. I got that right. Isabella, hey, congratulations.
2: Thank you very much.
0: All right. Tell us a little bit about yourself.
2: Hi, I'm Isabella Koenig. I'm 17 years old. I'm going to be a junior at Postal High School. In the future, I want to go to the University of Iowa and be an OB nurse or an ER nurse.
0: All right. And projects here at the fair?
2: I don't have any projects in the community building, but I have goats, sheep, and pigs. So please come out and come visit them. They like pets.
0: All right. Congratulations. We're going to keep you busy in Victory Lane here too tonight.
2: Yes, you guys will.
0: All right. Hey, have fun. Thank you very much, girls. We'll see you up there in Victory Lane here tonight. All right.
1: Okay.
0: Perfect. Arlen Franz, come on over. I got time. One of the fair board of many here. Man, I tell you what, weather-wise, we got sunshine, got a nice breeze, actually. We don't have that high humidity like we had 2 weeks ago. It's pretty darn pleasant out here. It's going to be a great night, and the grandstand basically is all shaded.
3: Yes, it is. It's an excellent night. It cools off really fast in the evening here, and we like to see a lot of people. People are packing in here today and stuff like that, and everybody's staying hydrated good, and it's been a good day so far.
0: 7 o'clock start time, race time. We got a big night tomorrow night, right? NTPA truck and tractor pull.
3: Yes, we got them coming in here, and it sounds like we're getting more tractors than we had last year. So it should be a good show. We're starting at 7 o'clock or 1 minute before 7, and we're never late starting. So we'll be going at that till 10 o'clock, but it'll be an excellent show.
0: Big rodeo Thursday.
3: Yes, the rodeo, we got that too. And then we got that balloon shooting thing in between and that too there. So there's like 12 contestants in that. So come down and see that too.
0: And first at the Winnesheek County Fair, folks, school bus races and Crown Vicks. I've seen a few pictures from some of the guys and gals that are putting some of the Crown Vicks together and some of the school buses. That's going to be a blast.
3: That's one of the most exciting things we're hearing about this year at the fair. Everybody's excited to hear about the school buses and the Crown Vic. It's something new that we haven't done. Fayette County Fair did it, which is an excellent thing, and they had a good turnout. So we're just kind of following in their footsteps a little, and they're kind of following in ours. So we're helping each other out.
0: 7 o'clock start time for the school bus races and Crown Vic. Don't miss the lap. It'll be fun. And then wrapping up the fair Saturday night, I can't wait. Confederate Railroad, I saw them in Bluffton here a few years back. They were rocking in the Bluffs, and now we got the Palisades Bluffs, folks. It is going to be an awesome night of some great music.
3: Yes, that sounds like excellent music. Everybody is talking about it. They all want to, there's a lot of them that want to come and everything else. We got Kaylee Green also with that, and we got Travis Denning to come in also, and it's going to be an excellent night. We're starting at 6:30, I believe.
0: 6 o'clock.
3: 6 o'clock, grandstands open, and we start music shortly after that, and it's going to be a good hour and a half show with each one of the three, and come on down. It's going to be a great night. Sounds like everybody in the county wants to come.
0: And if you want to come to the pre-party, the LA Communications KNEI, that pre-party there will be just to the east of the grandstand. That will be at 5 o'clock. And the auction, folks, always well attended, and of course we broadcast it. And this year you'll be able to go on to the KVIK or any of our radio stations and our websites and click on the green banner, and you'll be able to watch it and hear it in case you can't make it. I know I've already heard that two of the nursing homes will have it tuned in for the residents that live there that can't make it out here to the fair. Technology, Ireland, is unbelievable.
3: It is unbelievable. It's great to see that. He's been on that. We've always had it on Les's radio for years and years, and everybody can always hear the auction. Then you hear of all the great sponsors and the supporters that help do it, and it's and they get all thanked for that, and all the kids appreciate all that. And we got one of the better auctions around here, and I believe this year they may possibly try raising a little more money to try do a new beef barn next year. There's been talk about it. We're not 100% positive, but we'll find out come the day of the auction.
0: Speaking of new barns, check out the new, of course, hog barn. Lewis, of course, Lechtenberg, the individual that is named for him. And that looks like an awesome facility, and they're in there.
3: Yes, they are. They are in there. The building is full. We could even had a bigger building the way it sounded. They had more hogs and everything. Justin Lechtenberg and Riley Construction and all the other supporters, Crow and all them guys, Wicks and all them guys, they all did an excellent job helping support that place. And it's going to be a great place. And come down and you have to see it. It's just great to see.
0: And you got a great Midway. These are safe rides, folks. They are the best, and you've had them for a number of years.
3: Yes, this is one of the better carnivals around. You got to be on a waiting list to get with these guys, and if you skip them 1 year, you're probably never going to get them back. But every family and their kids, they just enjoy it. And that Jason, he's a great guy, and he's just a real good guy to work with, and he loves the kids.
0: All right, that is the Evans United Midway. By the way, wristband days Friday, Wednesday and Friday, 6 to 10. And then Saturday afternoon, 1 until 5. Ireland, thanks for the visit. We got to go racing here in just a little bit, 7 o'clock.
3: Yes, and thanks, and I'd like to see all you guys here at the fair. And I got to thank Les a lot. He really is a great supporter out here, too. And listen to him on the radio. He's always got something interesting to tell you every day.
0: We keep it interesting. Ireland Franz in there, one of the many fair board members. And folks, they're all volunteers. Everybody, a lot of the auxiliary there, too, helping out. All right, we'll talk to you one more time when we continue with our Live at the Pit Show here at the Winnesheek Raceway, the, of course, opening night of the Winnesheek County Fair racing coming up here at 7 o'clock, six classes racing here tonight.
3: Didn't embarrass you, did I? Good. I just like to thank everybody.

0: Fleetwood Mac, KBIK 104.7. Free money for you. Here's what you need. Yep, this will get you some cash on Friday. $104.70. The golden words. Write them down if you have not yet. The 173rd Allen McKee County Fair this week. All right, happens in Waukon all week long. 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Tracy Bird's on stage on Friday. Rogue Rodeo on Saturday at 6 p.m. with a barn dance afterwards. And then, of course, the Tough Trucks at the Grandstand. 1 p.m. Sunday, all in Waukon this week.
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8: The heat advisory continues until 9 p.m. tonight. Lows level off around 68. Tonight, under clear skies, westerly winds around 5 miles an hour. Mainly sunny skies develop with fog in spots early tomorrow. Daytime highs approaching 92. Partly cloudy skies tomorrow night. Lows dip down to about 70. I'm meteorologist Eric Height on 104.7 KVIK. Right now, 88.
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12: Landon Lewis is there within a truck length and a half into turn seven and onto the front straightaway for the final time, but he's not close enough. Checkered flag is out, and Grant Enfinger wins the LIUNA 150 at Lime Rock Park.
13: Couldn't ask for a better weekend. Set on the pole and won both stages and won the race. It was interesting tonight. You know, that's a big part of this is if you're the leader, how do you kind of manage each lane? Do you want to try to keep them two by two behind you? If one guy's broke clear behind you, you know, how do you want to handle that? If two or three are broke clear behind you, that's really hard to defend because they can just lay back and get a big run. So all that stuff is just fun to work through, and our car was fast enough to be able to defend when we needed to and then be aggressive when we needed to.
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14: Hello, everybody. Welcome to another edition of NASCAR Live here on the Motor Racing Network. Mike Bagley and the entire MRN crew here with you, coming off of a fantastic weekend of racing at both Echo Park Speedway outside of Atlanta and Lime Rock Park in Connecticut. We now head to Wilkes County, North Carolina, and the North Wilkesboro Speedway. Coming up on tonight's show, the winner of that crazy race in Atlanta over the weekend, Ryan Blaney, will join us. You'll hear a conversation I had with Rusty Wallace earlier this week. Rusty's been a very busy man. We'll check in with the NASCAR Hall of Famer. We'll relive last year's outstanding NASCAR All-Star race from North Wilkesboro, plus Todd Gilliland will join us tonight. But first, let's start with some of the latest headlines across the world of NASCAR. Kyle Ricci is here with those. Kyle, what do you have for us?
12: Mike, as North Wilkesboro Speedway is hosting a NASCAR Cup Series points-paying event for the first time since 1996, a handful of full-time competitors are pulling double duty this weekend to get extra lap time. Among those running in Saturday's NASCAR Craftsman Truck Series event is Chase Elliott, Carson Hocevar, and Shane Van Gisbergen, all piloting entries from Spire Motorsport, while Christopher Bell will commandeer a truck from Homer Friesen Racing. In other news, not only is Rusty Wallace the Grand Marshal for Sunday's Window World 450 at North Wilkesboro, Team Penske has announced that Austin Cindric's Freightliner paint scheme will honor the NASCAR Hall of Famer. The car's black and gold colors will resemble Wallace's iconic race-winning car, nicknamed Midnight, that swept the 1993 Cup Series events at North Wilkesboro Speedway. And this past Sunday, Ryan Blaney's second NASCAR Cup Series win of the season was the 750th all-time for manufacturer Ford. Mike.
14: Thank you, Kyle. Coming up, Ryan Blaney will join us.
15: How does Chase Briscoe win? With the hands of his pit crew changing four tires in under 9 seconds. The voice of his spotter carving a path through the pack. His race engineer, systems engineer, all working tirelessly to shave off a tenth of a second. With his team at Toyota, his crew chief, his fans, his family, it's all of this all at once at 200 miles per hour. From the moment Chase joined Toyota to the moment he ends up in victory lane. So how does Chase Briscoe win? In summary, not alone. Toyota Racing. Your race, your story. 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
14: Ryan Blaney picked up his second win of 2026 in thrilling fashion over the weekend. 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
14: Welcome back to NASCAR Live. In the wee hours of Monday morning, Ryan Blaney won another outstanding race at Echo Park Speedway. That second win of the season for Ryan has got him within striking distance of the points lead. He sat down with our Jason Toy to discuss it all.
21: Ryan, congratulations. Huge win for you guys at Atlanta over the weekend. I know you had the 3-hour delay to worry about too, but you know, anytime we go to a plate track like that and a drafting track like we were at Atlanta, we always hear about single lap speed and can they hold on to that during the draft. You and the rest of your Penske teammates were able to not only get out front, stay out front and work well in the draft together. It kind of almost came away perfectly for you all, didn't it?
22: Yeah, you know, the start of the race was, you know, kind of ideal with our plan of what we talked about before with all of us starting close to each other. You know, hey, can we get organized and try to kind of string it out a little bit? I didn't expect it to string out as much as it did, you know, in the first run of the race. But I think it being, you know, really hot the first time cars were on track in the draft, I think everyone's car drove pretty bad, more than what they were thinking, you know. So it kind of got this weird spacing with the whole field. But then once the rain came, cooled everything off, the track temp went down, air temp was down. It kind of looked like the more Atlanta races than what we've seen, you know, in the past with it kind of being packed up and stuff like that. But, you know, it was a overall awesome weekend. Couldn't really ask for a better weekend than what we just had. So everybody at Team Penske should be really proud of the cars that they brought to that track and was happy that we were able to, you know, end up in victory lane, especially after the whole race that we had. So we were pretty fortunate there.
21: Take us in the driver's seat. When you talk about drafting tracks, we think of Atlanta, we think of Talladega, we think of Daytona. Atlanta is in that realm, but it's a shorter track. Is it a different sensation than when you are at the Daytona or Talladega?
22: Yeah, completely different. Completely different. You know, really the only similarity is that it's a speedway car, you know, and the rules package and stuff like that. But it races wildly different than Daytona or Talladega. You know, you never see spacing like that at those other speedways. We're all kind of on top of each other, 2x2, sometimes 3x3. But Atlanta is so unique because handling is a big part of it. You know, can you handle good to get through the corners fast? And I think the variation in car build really makes that place unique. You know, you have some cars that maybe don't go as fast on the straightaway, but they have great handling in the corner, so they can carry a ton of throttle in the corner. And some cars are the other way, to where they go down the straights fast, but maybe have to lift a little bit more in the corner, so that you see a bunch of combinations through the race. And just how runs develop is way different at Atlanta. How do you manage being in the lead compared to how do you manage, you know, if you're mid pack? It's really, really unique, but it's a super fun race to go through. I think Atlanta has proven that year after year that you see, you know, fantastic finishes, fantastic racing in general. Like I thought the whole race, there was a lot of stuff going on, comers and goers battling for the lead, battling just to be in position to try to get the lead. So it's definitely a different one. We prepare a whole lot differently between my team, me and Tim Fito and my spotter for Atlanta, than what we do at Daytona and Talladega.
21: You know, when you look at the first half of the season for you guys, and there's a lot of things beyond your control when you're in the driver's seat, but it was consistency. You would have a good race 1 week, next week it may be a little bit off. But the last handful of weeks, matter of fact, since Talladega, only one finish outside the top 10. I think that was 11th. So what is it with this team right now? Is it just hitting that stride that you knew you were going to be at this point in part of the season? I know you want to do it from the race number one, but the consistency has been awesome.
22: Yeah, we've had a, you know, really good run of races as of late. I think we've done a great job of executing incredibly well, not having really many mistakes, and getting the most out of our day. You know, if we, you know, some of the mile and a halfs we've kind of have been searching for more speed. You know, we've taken, you know, start of the day cars of, you know, 10th to 12th and been able to go run 6th to 8th. You know, so we've just gotten a little bit better through the races and just working through the race and trying to make changes that are the right direction So I feel like we've really utilized days to where we haven't maybe been race winning contention and been able to have good finishes. And then places to where we've really been able to shine, we've done that. So it's a big group effort. Everybody on this 12 group is in a great mindset right now. And things have been going really well for us. So hopefully we can continue that here. You know, we have some really good tracks coming up for us. Looking forward to North Wilkesboro. And then the following week, looking forward to getting up to RP's place up there in Indy. It's going to be a good one.
21: Coming off his 19th victory over the weekend, Ryan Blaney is joining us. And Ryan, you talked about with the victory, and it was a late one, 2 a.m., past 2 a.m., you guys got finished off. You decided to take a little joyride with your trophy. That was a special looking Harley-Davidson. Did you get a phone call after that from RP? You talked about that. Did he say, son, where's your helmet on the Speedway?
22: No, you know, that trophy, that's a unique trophy. You know, it was a special edition, like one of 26, kind of Sturgis edition Harley-Davidson. And so I asked him after we got done with Victory Lane, you know, hey, can I take it for a lap around the racetrack? I'd love to just ride it. And I rode a lot, you know, years ago. I don't have my bikes anymore, but I used to love riding. And but yeah, they were like, yeah, no one's here. There's no one around. There's no one on the track. And so, yeah, I cruised it around for a couple laps, and I thought that was a cool experience. I couldn't pass up the experience. You know, when are you ever going to be able to do that on a track you just won at and be able to ride your trophy?
0: Had a very good Tuesday night, everybody. We're live on the pits here at the Winnesheek Fairgrounds for the Winnesheek Course Raceway opening night entertainment here at the track. They're calling up the drivers, going to have a little pit meeting right now, just to let you know,

0: 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And Crown Vic Racing, 7 o'clock on Friday night. And then Saturday night, oh, yeah. Kaylee Green and Travis Denning opening up for the band Confederate Railroad. It is going to be a great night, everybody. So hopefully when you come in here tonight, you buy your tickets right throughout the whole week. All right, everybody, that's pretty much going to wrap up our Live at the Pit show as we're going racing here at 7 o'clock. Drivers now being called up for the pit meeting. And after that, we'll do some hot lapping, and racing action starts at 7 o'clock. We're at the Winnesee County Fairgrounds opening night at the Lunatic Raceway here starting at 7 o'clock in Decorah. That's it for our Live at the Pit show on your racing station, KVAK. 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
1: Welcome back to NASCAR Live. This Sunday marks the first points-paying race at North Wilkesboro since 1996. And the man who will give the command to fire engines, NASCAR Hall of Famer Rusty Wallace, had plenty of success at that track. He won a total of three times. I sat down to chat with Rusty about North Wilkesboro memories and a whole lot more. I'm so glad you've joined us. We've got lots to talk with you about. Before we get to matters of this coming weekend at North Wilkesboro, did I see you and Bill Elliott in IROC cars lately? If so, what in the world's going on here?
9: Yeah, you did. I mean, I got a phone call from Ray Everham, who owns the IROC series now with Rob Kaufman. And he said, hey, we got a phone call from Team Penske. Team Penske wants to put a exhibition race on Saturday in Washington, D.C. in front of the state capitol the day before the IndyCar race. I said, wow. He said, how about you come out of retirement and do that for me? I said, all right. So I said, who's in the race? He says, eight cars. So who is it? He said, you. It's Bill Elliott. It's Jeff Gordon, Kurt Busch, and Bobby Labonte. That's you five stock car guys. And by the way, you're all Hall of Famers and all champions, which is kind of cool. I said, all right. I said, who's the rest of them? He said, Elio Castroneves, Dario Franchitti, and Tony Kanaan from the IndyCar side, which are all Indianapolis 500 winners. So this was exciting being invited, but it did bring a lot of nerves to me. I'm like, man, I haven't been in a car in a long doggone time. And Ray

0: says, don't worry, I'll get you some seat time so you can knock the bugs off. And so he took Bill Elliott and myself down to Kershaw, South Carolina last week to test and help him with some of the setup on the IROC cars they're going to need for up there in Washington, D.C. on that street course. So it turned out good. I ran all day long up to about 2:30, 3 o'clock. And I was nervous going into it. I said, do I still have it? Can I still do it? And by the way, one big thing, Mike, is that when I quit driving, I was never wearing these glasses, never wore glasses. And so then I noticed that Joey Logano's wearing glasses. I noticed that Kevin Harvick's wearing glasses. So I called Kevin. I said, what do I need to do? He kind of told me about that. He said, I'll tell you one thing. I should have been wearing these glasses 10 years ago. I said, why is that? He said, man, I could see cracks in a road I never could see before. So, you know, I had a test to make sure the glasses would work good in the helmet and everything was good. And when it was all said and done, I left real happy. So the race is August the 22nd in front of the state capitol. It's going to be 2 20-minute races, exhibition races. And I'm excited to see how it's going to turn out. The big thing I'm pumped about, Ray told us that all 8 IROC cars, you're going to line them up in like a U-shaped form with all the drivers standing in front of their cars with the state capitol in the background and get this great picture. So I'm looking forward to that.
1: Now, we're about a month removed from, you're going to be 70 here in about a month.
0: That's right.
1: How long did it take for the muscle memory to kick in? How long did it take when you got the belts tight, you're going up to the gearbox, for things to feel quote unquote normal again, like they used to feel?
0: It took me, I did everything I possibly could beforehand. I went to the shop, fitted the seat up real good, all the seat belts, got everything right, the mirrors, all the stuff. Then went down to Kershaw, got in the car and fired the engine. And when the engine fired up, sitting in the garage and with my helmet on and all the stuff, radio hooked up, glasses in my new helmet and all this things, I pulled out on pit road, came down pit road, coming through first gear, second gear, and I went, wow, it's starting to feel normal again. It's starting to feel right. And then it's got a real long straightaway there at Kershaw, and I come down that straightaway, getting it pretty good, and the car stuck real good. Then I went down into second gear, and I said, oh, yeah, this is, I remember all this now. You know, it just went into, the gearbox was great. Everything shifted good, and my downshifts were good. And so then I ran 3 laps pretty hard, pulled in, and Ray come up to the door, and he looks in the window and said, you haven't lost nothing. I said, oh, man, come on. I know I've lost something, but you know what? Hopefully it's good enough for this race.
1: Have you missed it? Have you missed being out of the race car?
0: I really haven't until I got in this car and got some laps. And I was asking Bill Elliott, I said, you do this quite a bit, don't you, with these vintage cars? He goes, yeah, I do. And I said, what are you doing? He said, I love it. I said, do you spend any money on it? He said, nope, I don't spend one nickel of my own money on it. He said, I got good buddies that let me drive their cars and pay for a lot of expenses. If I had to start putting all my own money back in the thing just to have fun, I'd find something else to have fun with. I said, okay. So we went out there, we ran, and he ran. And when it was all said and done, we smiled at each other, high-fived each other, and said, mission accomplished, and we drove home. So that was it.
1: Do you feel that you ended your racing career too soon?
0: I feel like I ended my racing career about 3 years too soon. My crew, the thing I felt bad about is my crew really wanted me to stay. Larry Carter and all the guys, and I was having a great year. I made the chase for the championship my last year and, you know, won the year before and had a lot of top fives and second places in my last year. So I feel like I still had it, but what happened was I knew the end was coming for my driving career. And I talked to Mr. Penske. He said, hey, look, man, he said, you've done a lot of stuff already. And talked to Mr. France, Bill France Jr. And he's like, it's time. It's time right now. This sport can use you in different areas. He said, you're not hurt. You know, I think this is the right time. And so, but if I wouldn't have got out of the car right then, Mike, I wouldn't have got into broadcasting. I wouldn't have had my 10-year ESPN deal. I wouldn't have had 11 years with the, well, maybe Mud Racing Network. Yeah, because after the 10-year contract with ESPN ran out, that's when I went to work with Motor Racing Network. And by the way, I don't regret one bit of that. Those guys are so fantastic. You guys are absolute professionals. You know everything about the sport. Your voices are amazing. I had a great time with MRN. I really did, you know, and that was fun. I struggled a little bit with the ESPN stuff. I had, just to be quite honest with you, I didn't have near as much fun over there as I did with MRN.
1: Why not? Why did you take to that?
0: Too many bosses, man. I just had a lot of bosses at ESPN, a lot of producers, a lot of people telling you how to talk, how not to talk, how to do this, how to do that. And I was taking it all in, but I was getting sick of it too. So

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3: Welcome back to NASCAR Live. While this Sunday's Window World 450 marks the first Cup points-paying race at North Wilkesboro in 30 years, the last few years have brought us some outstanding renditions of the All-Star Race. Last year's featured an heavyweight battle between Joey Logano and Christopher Bell. 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
5: All right, boys. We got the car to do it. It's a huge opportunity. Great race, great track, great team. Let's go have a day.
6: Here they come to the line. Green flag goes in the air, and the field thunders off to turn one for the first time.
7: Side by side into turn number one, and already looking three wide to the bottom. And no dice. Ross Chastain decides it's a little early for that. They're nose to nose. Oh, they bump. Bell gets up in it. Keselowski. Logano goes three wide.
6: And Logano's got to check up. He started that three wide line as Bell got sideways out of four.
7: Holy moly, that's been an awful aggressive start to this race. It'll suit Brad Keselowski as he gets away with the lead. Here comes Chase Elliott to the outside for second.
6: Ford Mustang Dark Horse is at the front of the field, putting on a whale of a show at the 16th lap as they go to one.
7: Off turn number two to the back straightaway. Keselowski by a full car length. That's the biggest lead he's had tonight. Logano's actually going to drop in on his back bumper and take a quick break in turn four.
6: Three-way fight for the lead goes to two.
7: Logano finally clears William Byron and takes sole possession of the lead. That'll put Byron back into a side-by-side battle for second.
6: Now Byron may give that spot up. Christopher Bell sneaks by. Bell will make the pass and clear Byron by the time they exit turn number four.
3: Here's Joey off the end of the back straightaway through turn numbers three and four, and we're just looking at the flag stand right now for the caution. There it is, the second caution flag of the All-Star Race being put out. It is the All-Star Caution.
6: All cars that are still running, 22 of the 23 starters. Suarez is the only car out of the race. Everybody else still on the lead lap.
3: Trouble back straightaway. Ross Chastain, Austin Cindric get hooked together. It's going to force Cindric down pit road. Ross Chastain will spin after contact on the backstretch. He'll refire the car, but Chastain and Cindric crash and collide to bring out caution flag number three.
6: Field hits the restart zone. Green flag goes in the air, and we're racing again on lap 120.
7: And they are side by side through turn one and two. Christopher Bell inside of the racetrack. Joey Logano riding the outside lane behind them. Two by two, Chase Elliott and Ryan Blaney.
3: Up front, no decision, no verdicts in. It's Bell and Logano. Bell's going to drive him at the racetrack. Logano keeps the foot in the gas. They lead on one another.

0: bombs back to the bottom.
1: Bell and his Mobile One Toyota to the inside of the Shell Pennzoil Ford. Logano on the outside lane by half a car in turn one.
0: Christopher Bell not done with him yet, though. Comes right back at it on the inside lane. Down the back straightaway, inches apart. Logano two-thirds of the way there on the high groove.
2: Fans still on their feet after the waving of the green flag, watching a side-by-side battle for the lead between Joey Logano and Christopher Bell. Logano will get it. Now they're side-by-side for third.
0: Logano clears him and slides down the banking.
1: Caution is on the speedway here in the NASCAR Cup Series All-Star Race, but it is not the promoter's caution. It happened in front of Dave Moody.
0: Brad Keselowski's season in a nutshell. Alex started on the pole, led early, ran very well, got down into turn three, got a little bit high, got up in the marbles, and walloped the outside wall. That car is all tore up and probably going to be the end of the evening for Brad.
2: Here they come off the corner. Logano and Larson continue to race their side-by-side battle for the point. Christopher Bell now looks down low, but he can't find any room to race.
0: This time, Logano's got a bit of an edge down the back straightaway. Hasn't quite got him cleared. Larson still trying to stick with him in that outside lane. Logano gets away.
1: History being made here at North Wilkesboro Speedway. Race leader Joey Logano has now led 103 laps tonight. With that count, Joey Logano has now led more laps in the NASCAR

0: All-Star race than anyone else in the 41-year history of this great event.
1: Kyle Larson's in the wall. He just got the fence and he got it hard midway between one and two. He's trying to get back up to speed. He'll lose the spot to Elliott. He'll lose the spot to Blaney. Larson got damage. Big time damage on the right side of that car. Logano takes the lead. Blaney drop kick back to second. Here comes the Melon Man, Ross Chastain, on the outside.
2: But here comes Christopher Bell on four fresh tires. He is in a side-by-side battle with Carson Hocevar. That is for the fourth position. Blaney is sideways off the corner. He'll be wedged in the middle, three wide back to the corner.
1: Christopher Bell caromed off the side of Blaney. Blaney dropping back through the pack. They're four wide trying to get around him as Ryan Blaney's hopes for victory go out the window.
0: 14 laps to go in the All-Star race.
1: All on the line tonight, and Christopher Bell is there, right on the back bumper of the Joey Logano car. Then five car lengths back to Chastain, two more back to Bowman.
2: Christopher Bell continues to use the outside line off the end of the back straightaway. Logano floating his Ford in high to block. Now Logano goes low. Bell right on the back bumper. Bell cuts to the bottom in two.
1: Christopher Bell may have pushed Joey a bit wider in turn two than he wanted. Tries to make the move to the inside. Shoehorns his way under Joey Logano. Trying to take the lead in turn four.
0: Logano tried to block. It was too late. They make contact on the front stretch. Logano back to the lead. Bell goes to the outside. More contact in turn one.
1: Christopher Bell tried high and tried low. Could not make it work. He falls back in the tire tracks. The crowd losing its mind in North Wilkesboro.
2: Here comes Christopher Bell again on the outside out of turn number four. Logano throws the block. This is twice now he'll throw the block on Bell. He may throw another one by the time they get to three.
1: Christopher Bell will see how long his fuse is, because he has indeed gotten blocked and heavily a few times in the last couple of laps. He'll go to the top again as Ross Chastain closes in.
0: No points on the line, only $1 million. Here's Christopher Bell. The bump and run move is on in turn two.
1: Takes Logano all the way to the fence at the exit of turn number two. Side by side down the back straightaway. Here comes Chastain. He's sinking three wide to the top. Bell runs Logano wide. Christopher Bell to the lead.
2: Bell takes Logano all the way at the racetrack. Christopher Bell goes to the lead with nine laps to go.
1: And now he's going to have to run for his life as Joey Logano and Ross Chastain bang fenders. Chastain around the outside looking for second.
2: White flag is in the air. The final lap of the All-Star race is underway.
1: Christopher Bell looking to the outside of the Kyle Larson lap machine. He'll bypass him on the back straightaway. That should be all she wrote. Christopher Bell into turn three.
0: Christopher Bell exits turn number four, and Christopher Bell is $1 million richer. For the first time in his NASCAR Cup Series career, Christopher Bell is an All-Star race winner.
3: Yeah! Woo!
4: 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Way to get better from last year. 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
5: Welcome back to NASCAR Live. Last year's in-season challenge featured the Cinderella run of Ty Dillon. The darling of the 2026 tournament is Todd Gilliland. Front Row Motorsports has advanced to the semifinals with Todd at the controls. They were the 25th seed. He sat down with our Chris Wilner to discuss this run through the tournament and previewed his upcoming battle with Chase Elliott.
14: Todd Gilliland's Cinderella run in the in-season tournament continues as they go to North Wilkesboro this weekend. And Todd, as a underdog in the in-season tournament when it started, what has this run been like? Obviously, the finishes you're putting together helping you advance. But aside from the holistic season approach, just how kind of cool is this in-season tournament run for you guys?
15: Yeah, I think, obviously last year being the first time that, any of this was around, I'm pretty sure I got knocked out in the very first round, but it was still cool to kind of keep up with it. I think Ty Dillon had, one of the runs where I think he actually made it all the way to the finals. So, it was cool to see. And just the biggest thing for me is like, it just brings a little bit of excitement into the, mid-season here. When everyone, we're going back to these racetracks for the second time, different broadcast partner with TNT. It just brings a little bit of excitement, which is great. And for me personally, to be honest, maybe wasn't paying a whole lot of attention to it when the bracket started. Like you said, just being a massive underdog, right? In the back of your mind, you're like, well, who knows? It'll be cool if we can advance a couple rounds. But here we are. My team's super into it. Two more rounds and big prize at the end for us. So it'd be a lot of fun. Obviously, still massive underdogs going into this weekend, and obviously would be if we make it to the final. So, it's been fun. And like I said, biggest thing is just a little bit of excitement along the way.
14: Of course, it started at Sonoma, where you were able to take down Daniel Suarez. And I'm curious, though, Todd, in the second year of this, I know last year it was kind of this kind of unique element, kind of in this summer stretch of the races and something else for fans to pay attention to. But, in year two, how much stock do the drivers generally take in the in-season tournament? Or is it just kind of like a bragging rights deal during the course of each and every weekend of who you're going up against?
15: Yeah, I honestly think, the way you just described it was perfect. Like, I don't usually maybe talk to Alex Bowman, right? But at driver intros, just giving each other a hard time and just, having fun with it, right? I think that's the biggest thing is there's been some serious, issues or some beef on the racetrack that we've seen over the last, month or so. Obviously for us, right, going against each other, just 1v1 in this bracket isn't going to make us dislike each other. More so just kind of play into it, have fun with it. And like I said, the biggest thing to me is, my team's gotten excited about it. Sponsors, it gives, something to talk about. And for us, right, it gives us media attention. We came into the bracket, the 25th guy in points. For a reason, to be honest, right? We're not necessarily up there every single week getting stage points. But I do feel like our strong suit is, grinding out these races, getting to the end of them. And that's usually sometimes the best we've run, all day. So I do feel like it's, a little bit more up our alley, but, at the same time, these guys have great speed it is definitely a lot of fun though to kind of talk to the drivers in a little bit different setting and about this bracket.
14: Well, we come off the 8 hours of Atlanta, a race that ended just shy of, two in the morning, something like that, at Echo Park Speedway. And, your 19th place finish obviously gets you to the next round of the in-season tournament, but more importantly, starting to stack these top 20 runs together. Where do you feel like you, Chris Lawson, this entire 34 bunch are at, especially with now that chase barrel staring us down with six races to go, and you guys still have a little bit of work to do to get back in the points?
15: Yeah, I think, like you said, I think Atlanta was probably best case scenario. You never like to say that coming home with a 19th place finish, but just front row as a whole, we were all very, very bad to start, just sideways, super loose. Obviously, as Atlanta keeps aging and, the sun was out a little bit, it's just the track conditions are going to continue to change a lot. So that kind of threw us for a curveball there, but I feel like Chicagoland for us was honestly kind of one of our better mile and a halves. I think that's probably our weakest, suit right now as a race team. And I think we know we just need to get better on those high speed, intermediate tracks. So I did think that was a step in the right direction. I feel like the short tracks for us are probably our strongest suit. When we go to Martinsville, Richmond, North Wilkesboro, places like that, I feel like we should be able to compete really well. North Wilkesboro hasn't necessarily been our strongest, but it's those type of racetracks where I feel like should be our best. So I'm excited to see where we land this weekend. We're 20 races into this point. It's just always a revolving door of whatever you're trying to work on. No race team is ever just happy where they are. I think you see that throughout the whole sport. One manufacturer gets a little bit ahead even, and it's just always been a cycle. The whole time I've, grown up watching the sport, people are always pushing to just get better and better. So, that's kind of where we're at. You mentioned our chase position is not great. If we somehow can come out here and have some really good speed these next six races, I think honestly nothing's out of the question still.
14: For sure. Yeah, nothing's impossible with six races to go. 93 points isn't, insurmountable. But at the same time, how do you guys approach between Wilkesboro, which, like you said, is kind of in your wheelhouse as far as the short track package. But then you have Indianapolis, a big 2.5 mile, rectangle oval before we go back to some more short tracks like Iowa. So I guess how do you approach things as far as chipping away at it?
15: Yeah, I think that's the biggest thing that we're always focused on is, chipping away at it, whether it's, throughout a race or throughout the season or whatever it is. So, I think Indy is going to be a fun one. I feel like I've always ran well there for whatever reason. I think I finished sixth the last 2 years there, which is kind of random. But, I've always loved going there. I love just the whole area. So, I think that should be fun. And honestly, that should be a really good test of kind of where we are actually stacking up because, like I mentioned, I thought Chicagoland was a good step in the right direction for us, but we need to keep that momentum going. We can't just have one good intermediate track and expect to be good everywhere. So we'll continue to see, and we have some interesting tracks coming up. Like you said, Iowa is very different. I think the biggest thing for us right now is get through these next 2 weeks. Obviously Indy and then off weekend. Get a little bit of a reset, for our whole team during the summer month, kind of the whole industry. So, it'll be interesting to kind of see who comes out of that break, kind of ready for that last push to the end.
14: Let's talk about North Wilkesboro real quick, a place that, had previously hosted the All-Star Race the last 3 years. How will the racing change, do you think, now that this is a regular points paying event? It's at such a unique and iconic racetrack in our sport.
15: Yeah, going into this weekend, it's a very long race. I think 450 laps around there. This is a racetrack too that changes a lot. I feel like you see from the beginning of the All-Star race, there's some cars that are really fast, and then it seems like there's a switch at some point in the race where I don't necessarily know what the track does or changes, but it seems like some of the cars that weren't great get a little bit better. Some of the guys that were good kind of take a little bit of a step back. So it is an interesting position for me. I've only ran the All-Star Open race there. Obviously had some long practices there. And then Zane was the guy from our team that went tested there in January, February this year. So as a whole, we have some data points there. But over the course of a full race going into the night, we're not 100% sure. I think the track will widen out a lot. We've seen that even over the All-Star race. And then I think you could even see to where we get to where we're running the very top, like right against the wall, kind of all the way through, all the way throughout the lap. So a lot of question marks still a little bit in my mind, but you know, there's a lot of guys that have had a lot of good laps there. Like I said, we do have a lot of good data. So yeah, I still expect us to be prepared when we get there and have a good run.
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5: 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The Motor Racing Network continues to honor the life and legacy of Kyle Busch throughout the rest of the 2026 season. Tonight, let's close this show by going back to May 20th, 2017, where Kyle proved he was the all-star of all-stars.
17: Kyle Busch, Jimmy Johnson, Kyle Larson, top three.
1: Larson, who's looked like Superman all night long, in danger of turning into Clark Kent here at crunch time. He is not catching Jimmy Johnson. The gap is still about three car lengths.
18: Somewhat of an accordion effect we've seen amongst these top three. Just as soon as it closes up, it stretches itself right back out for Kyle Busch. It's by five for Jimmy Johnson. It's by two. Top three, head back to the straight.
19: Only four laps to go, and indeed, Kyle Busch seems to be in control now, stretching out that margin over Jimmy Johnson.
1: He's got a good lead now, a healthy lead, nine, maybe 10 car lengths. Larson does something different this time. He goes all the way up to the outside wall, trying anything to reel in the leaders.
18: Meanwhile, the top two remain grounded. They play the bottom feeder role. They continue to stay right at the bottom of the racetrack, hugging that bottom white line. Kyle Busch by five, six car lengths, back off turn four.
17: And that is the separation from first to second, and second to third, and third to fourth, and fourth to fifth, as we begin to wind it down. Only three laps to go.
1: Three laps to go, and it is all Kyle Busch right now. If there's a challenge, it's going to have to come quickly. Kyle Busch with a big lead heading for three.
18: Kurt Busch trying in vain also to catch those top three, but it's not to be right now as the time is winding down and Kyle Busch's lead is extending out more and more. Larson all the way up to the outside banking, but to no avail. Jimmy Johnson still comfortably in second.
19: Larson trying everything possible to gain on Jimmy Johnson and have a shot at Kyle Busch, but nothing is working. We're down to two to go.
1: The battle for second is still tangible, but at the front of the pack, it's all Kyle Busch. He's got all he needs as he races off the back straightaway.
18: Jimmy Johnson sees Kyle Busch shrinking in front of him. He sees the mirror growing large with that target machine of Kyle Larson, who continues to chip away on the outside. The battle's for second as Kyle Busch heads it back to the stripe.
17: It is the Credit One Bank, one to go, $1 million to take to the bank. The question is, will it be Kyle Busch? He's off into turn number one.
1: Well, the perfect combination of strategy and a fast race car looks like it's going to pay off for Kyle Busch tonight. Off turn two for the final time. He'll look for the checkered flag.
18: Great restart getting around Brad Keselowski. Just a few moments ago, Kyle Busch buries it down to the bottom. Kyle Larson to the inside of Jimmy Johnson for second. Grabs it, but Kyle Busch is long gone.
19: In his 12th try, Kyle Busch comes to the line. He will win the 33rd edition of the All-Star Race.
5: Folks, that's all the time we have for you for this week. I'd like to thank Ryan Blaney, Rusty Wallace, and Todd Gilliland for joining us. I'm Mike Bagley. 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